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I am JC. Time for another edition of the Kick-Ass Rock Show right here on Digital Revolution Radio, giving you a little taste of what's happening in the world of small label and independent bands for the next 3 hours, baby. Doing it

live. And like I said, it's one of those things. You get me, warts and all. Every little screw up I make, by God, you're gonna hear it. That's why it's a cool thing to hang out on Monday nights. You never know what's gonna happen. And the chat room filling up tonight. Looks like we've got the guys in Nemesis. We will be doing Necessary Nemesis a little bit later on tonight. We've got Mike from Snapcat Bandits in the house this evening. Good evening to you, Mike. We'll do a little Snapcat Bandits tonight as well. We've got Gandalf the Grey, or Grey the Gandalf, something like that. He's in the chat tonight, too, from the band Tension Splash. We have got a brand new track from Tension Splash to get rolling with tonight. Their new EP called Soap dropped just the other day. So, yeah, I cannot wait to hear the entire thing, which I'm sure I will. I'll give it time. I'll give it time, Sean. I know you're not in here yet, Sean, but you know I'm talking to you because Sean's always the one that sends me the stuff. We got the boss lady in the house tonight. We have got Miss Sandra in here this evening. Let's see, what do we got coming up? We have got those guys from Jackson, Mississippi coming up. Storage 24 is the name of the band. New stuff from a Chicago band called Now It's Dark. It's on the way. We've got the Classic coming up. We have got City Limits. We have got Kings of Strings. We've got the Blue Light Effect coming up in that very cool new cover of Jackson by Blacklist Union is coming up. Like I said, we've got that new one from Tension Splash on the way. It's coming up. I'm going to wait for a few more people to get into the room this evening. And, hey, we've got Melanie in here tonight as well. So welcome to you, Melanie. So we've got both of the dynamic duo, which is known as Snapcat Bandits, in here in the chat this evening. So, like I said, we're going to give people a chance to flow into the chat a little bit before we do that new one from Tension Splash. Oh, by the way, brand new track from Cul-de-Sac Kings as well. We'll get to that thing in a bit too. Right now, let's do a little something from these guys. All right, a brand new track from a brand new album called Colors in Gray. The band is Oathbound. This is Set Adrift to kick off the Kick-Ass Rock Show right here on Digital Revolution Radio.

From Paris, France, the band is Harsh. That is Forever Yesterday. I am JC. It is the Kick-Ass Rock Show, and Sean has made it into the chat tonight. And welcome to you, Sean, from Tent and Splash. And he's rambling something in French in the chat. I have no clue what he just said. But, yeah, those guys are from Paris. They might be able to tell you what you said. Harsh, the name of the band. We got things started this week with Oathbound with Set Adrift. And, we've got Necessary Nemesis coming up tonight. Do we have requests for that this evening? Mike, guys, actually, we've got Nick and possibly Reagan hanging out with us in the chat tonight. Nick and Reagan from the band Nemesis. So come on in and join us. They're just hanging out for a couple before practice starts. And the website, digitalrevolutionradio.com. Come on in and join us. You're more than welcome. Those guys, the guys in Nemesis, who I speak of, leave out bright and early Thursday morning from Houston. 15-hour drive on Thursday and then 6 hours on Friday to make it from Houston to San Diego for the Bakken Metal Battle, for their chance to make it over to the Bakken Open Air Festival in Germany a little bit later this year, which is a very cool event, and everybody should go, including Nemesis. I'm just saying that. They need a blimp. A big balloon that says Nemesis right on the side. Fly them in, drop them into the center of the crowd, and let them rush the stage. I think that would be cool. That's a hell of a visual, isn't it? What are we doing tonight? Well, I spoke of Sean. I spoke of Gandalf in here tonight as well. Their new release, speaking of the band Tension Splash, their new release, Soak, is out and available now on all streaming platforms, wherever you want to. Okay, well, Mike has made his contribution to the request for the Nemesis track, so we shall do it that way. So, Mike, we've got that coming up for Necessary Nemesis this evening. Now back to Tension Splash. New EP out. New EP dropped last Friday, I believe so. It dropped on the 5th. And it is available now on all platforms. You can get your own little grubby paws on it. Support the band. Share the links and everything. And, Sean sent this track over, and I'm like, holy cow. It's like most of the stuff that I have gotten over from Tension Splash has been like 5 minutes plus. This one, 3 minutes, 10 seconds of unadulterated just punk, alt-punk fury is what this one is. So, I'm going to shut up. I'm going to play it from their new release, Soak. This is Tension Splash, and I'll be damned on the Kick-Ass Rock Show right here on Digital Revolution Radio.

From Berlin, Germany, that is King Ern in Disgust at the Horror. I am JC. It is the Kick-Ass Rock Show. Welcome to another Monday night. And does the mic sound good? Do I sound all right? Is there a ton of background noise going? I've got to do something. I have got to do something. See, there goes car down the road. I need a little in-home studio type of thing where, you know, air conditioners and refrigerators running and dog tapping across the floor on its nails. No. I really need to do something about that. Oh, Ezra in the house tonight. So we have got Reagan, we've got Nick, we've got Ezra, and just waiting on Alex to pop into rehearsal for tonight as Nemesis gets ready for that trip out to San Diego this weekend. And so that said, we are going to do Necessary Nemesis, right? A track or, well, okay, it'll be a double shot. I'll do two Nemesis tracks tonight because I had one in mind and Mike decided he had another one in mind, so we'll do them both. All right. So, from their upcoming release, I don't know, does it have a name yet, guys? I don't know. Anyway, from their upcoming release, their latest single, it's called Hell's Last Kiss. This is Nemesis. This is Necessary Nemesis on the Kick-Ass Rock Show right here on Digital Revolution Radio.

The title track from their debut release, that is Nemesis and False Reality. Before that, the beginning of Necessary Nemesis, here on the Kick-Ass Rock Show with Hell's Last Kiss. Had King Earn in there as well with Disgust at the Horror and Attention Splash. Couple back there, their brand new track called I'll Be Damned. All right, that is on their new release called Soak. It is out, available now. They took stuff from 1994 and kind of took the technology from 2025, 2026 and redid it, and it sounds fantastic. So get out there, support these bands, all right? Go to the shows, buy the merch, you know, pay your cover charge at the venue because that matters too. And fantastic stuff. It is very cool. And mentioning Nemesis there, they leave out on Thursday to make their way to San Diego for the competition to go to Wacken Open Air Festival over in Germany. So best of luck with that one, guys. I cannot wait. I know you're going. I absolutely... They're the new wave of thrash. All right, that's what they are. I said it. That's what they are. All right, so... best of luck, guys. You guys absolutely rock. Thank you for hanging out with us tonight. I know you've got to get to practice and stuff, or maybe not. Maybe you'll just hang out a little bit. So, Nick, Reagan, Ezra, and Alex, thank you all so much for hanging out this evening. Let's see. We are going to bounce back over to Europe, over to the Scandinavian countries, if you will. We will hit Norway with Sugarcane Hangover, and these guys from Sweden. The band is Marvel, and this is Connection on the Kick-Ass Rock Show right here on Digital Revolution Radio.

Yeah, let's unmute the mic. That would help. The band is Sugarcane Hangover. They are from Norway. That is That Kind of Girl. Before that, Marvel from Sweden with Connection. I'm JC, and got to shout out the guys in Nemesis for hanging out with us tonight. They're about to get practice started for this evening as they get ready to compete in for their chance to go over to Wacken Open Air Festival in Germany. So if you happen to be near San Diego and you're there this Saturday and you know where the competition is happening, go support them, all right? Get out there, support these guys, help them get over there. So what? Good luck, guys. Got a little something over last week from a gentleman named Brent. Brent is a part of a band called Cul-de-Sac Kings. They recently had one out a couple of weeks ago. And, he sent me another email besides the one with the new track, which I'm always happy to get. I don't know. Some people weren't playing his stuff because he didn't share the posts. I don't know, man. What is wrong with people? But, Brent, I got you, man. I got you back. I will play your stuff regardless because, well, it kind of rocks. So, from Birmingham, Alabama, let's do this thing. This is the latest from Cul-de-Sac Kings and Heaven Sent on the Kick-Ass Rock Show right here on digital. Oh, hey, join us in the chat. Yeah, Nemesis was in there, but we've still got Mike and Melanie from Snapcat Bandits. We've got Gandalf himself, Gandalf the Grey, from the band Tension Splash. Sean in there from Tension Splash this evening. Where's Todd tonight? What's Todd doing? I don't know. We need to get MJ in here as well this evening. So, feel free. Pop on over and join us. We've got Sandra in there hanging out with us this evening. The website, DigitalRevolutionRadio.com. Pop on in and say hi, and let's do this thing. This is the brand new track from Cul-de-Sac Kings. It is Heaven Sent, and this is it on the Kick-Ass Rock Show right here on Digital Revolution Radio.

The band is The Binding Divide. They are from here in Florida, and some killer stuff. That is called Satisfied. Before that, from area somewhere around Birmingham, Alabama, Cul-de-Sac Kings with their new one called Heaven Sent. I'm JC. It's the Kick-Ass Rock Show, Digital Revolution Radio, baby. And that's where it's happening. 3 hours of me, warts and all. Even if I screw up, like when I forgot to unmute the mic earlier. That was fun. Yeah, I'm rambling away and wondering why I can't hear anything. And, well, yeah, you need to unmute that mic once in a while there, guy. But we are doing our thing. We have got, Leadfeather coming up. We'll do a little something from Black Marine, teaming up with MX the American with Abnormal Vision in just a bit. We have got that Storage 24 stuff on the way. And let's see. What else do we have going? Well, we've got the Classic on the way. I was kind of hoping Todd from Cuff would be in here tonight. We'll get some Cuff stuff tonight as well. And we'll promote that big show coming up less than a month away now. Holy cow. JC's Kick-Ass Live Show 2 happening at the Token Lounge in Detroit, July the 2nd. Yeah, we'll chat a bit about those bands as well in just a bit. But right now, these guys, guys and lady, are from Australia. The name of the band is Anna, just A-N-A. Their new release is called Motivated by Death. This is Shadow of Life on the Kick-Ass Rock Show right here on Digital Revolution Radio.

From Jackson, Mississippi, the band is Storage 24, and that is Sheltered. Love those guys. They're so cool. Finally. I cannot tell you how long I have been spinning their stuff. Finally, here a month and a half or so ago, I got the chance to see them live, and they absolutely blew me away. If you get a chance to see them, by all means, do it. Keep your eye on these guys. They're going to be doing things just like all these other bands, doing stuff all over the place. That's why I do this thing, to give you the opportunity to hear some stuff that you might not normally hear. I do it for 3 hours every Monday night, baby, 7 till 10 p.m. I am in here mostly. All right, I have missed a couple. I missed a couple during the move and a couple others here and there. But nonetheless, I'm pretty much every Monday night, you can count on my happy ass squatted down in this in the air chair, if you will, and bringing you some very cool stuff from around the world that needs to be heard. Like Black Marine with MX the American. That is coming up. The new one from Vendetta Bloom is on the way. Right now, Sean from Tension Splash mentioned something in the chat about Gandalf, one of his little projects he's got going, kind of an outlaw country outfit. And I thought, you know what? Let's go ahead and do this thing. They are a band from out in Southern California, getting some help from Femme Fatale's Lorraine Lewis. It's a cover of an old Johnny Cash, June Carter Cash hit called Jackson, and they punked it up a little bit. It's kind of cool. I think you dig it. This is Blacklist Union featuring Lorraine Lewis and Jackson on the Kick-Ass Rock Show right here on Digital Revolution Radio.

From Richmond, Virginia, kind of a cool little stripped down thing they did there. That is Vendetta Bloom with Imperfect Perception. And I like that thing. Before that, Blacklist Union featuring Lorraine Lewis, the cover of Johnny Cash and June Carter Cash's song Jackson, putting their own little twist on it, which I'm digging. As I mentioned in the chat, not usually a huge fan of cover tunes, but you know what? If you take it and you make it your own, well, by God, I'm probably going to like it. So, there you go. Simple as that. Don't come at me with tribute band stuff. I don't know. I mean, okay, tribute bands, do your thing, all right? Do it, because it's making you money. And there are a lot of them out there right now, and some of them are really good. They nail the tunes. They nail the stage presence. They nail everything. But holy cow, come on, guys. I do know of a couple of tribute bands which have their own bands that do original stuff, too, so... You know, there's that. But, if you're going to do a cover, make it your own. All right? All right. Simple as that. And it is dark currently in Berlin, according to the one and only Figo from King Earn. He has made his way into the chat tonight. We heard his latest called Disgust at the Horror a little bit earlier this evening. And let's see here. What else do we have coming up? We have got Crawling Solo on the way. The new one from Kathleen Turner Overdrive called Leech is coming up. Now... let's bounce over to the UK for a couple. This is the latest from Leadfeather. It is Queen of the Night, and this is it on the Kick-Ass Rock Show right here on Digital Revolution Radio.

Couple UK bands there. That is Garrow Hill with Eaten by Crows. Before that, Leadfeather and Queen of the Night. I am JC. It is the Kick-Ass Rock Show. It's Digital Revolution Radio. The chat is wide open tonight. If you would like to join us in there, just cruise on by the website. All right? DigitalRevolutionRadio.com is where you can find us all hanging out. We got Figo from King Earn hanging out with us tonight. We've got Sean and Gandalf from Tension Splash. We have got Mike and Melanie from Snapcat Bandits. And the boss lady herself, Ms. Sandra, hanging out with us this evening, too. I had the guys from Nemesis in here a little bit ago, but, you know, band practice and stuff, so they had to take their leave. But, yeah, come on in. Pop in for a little bit. Join us. Hang out a little bit. You can find out all kinds of stuff about these bands when you get in there, like the fact that Figo is wondering why he has no beer right now. But it's happened to the best of us, right? Right. Let's do another UK band. They are Cold Drop. This is Thunderstar on the Kick-Ass Rock Show.

That is Black Marine teaming up with the guys from MX the American. So kind of throwing Europe and the U.S. together to get that one around. The name of the track is Abnormal Vision. I am JC. It is a fantastic Monday night in here once again at Digital Revolution Radio. Got to bid a fantastic evening to the one and only Figo from King Earn. Looking forward to new stuff from him. He says he's working on a couple of things, so always look forward to hearing what he's got going on. So there is that. We did a little thing last August in Michigan, and it went over well, and you all absolutely friggin' humbled me. There's no way that I could put into words how much I appreciate what all of y'all have done. But we're doing it again this year. Yes, and humbled once again, I am. JC's Kick-Ass Live Show 2 is happening in July the 2nd, as a matter of fact, a Thursday night, so it's a great way to kick off the 250th birthday of these United States at the Token Lounge in Detroit, or Westland, whichever you want to call it. It's going to be a fantastic night. It is going to be so cool. We have got Kings of Strings are going to be there, Snapcat Bandits are going to be there, City Limits Band is going to be there, Tribe 989 is going to be there as well. Tickets, I believe, available now. You can get them for $15 in advance, $20 day of show. So if you're around Detroit, I wholeheartedly invite you to join us all at the Token Lounge. It is going to be a blast. I cannot wait for this thing. Let's do, those four bands, all right? We've got the new one from Snapcat Bandits coming up. We've got some City Limits on the way. We've got Kings of Strings. And right now, the guys from Tribe 989. This is Back from the Dead on the Kick-Ass Rock Show right here on Digital Revolution Radio.

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JC's Kick-Ass Live Show is back with four bands, including City Limits. Tribe 989. Detroit's very own dynamic duo, Snapcat Bandits. And the Kings of String. We've got 250 years to celebrate, people. Get it started right. Thursday night, July 2nd, at the Token Lounge in Detroit, it's JC's Kick-Ass Live Show, two doors at 7. Tickets are $15 in advance, $20 day of show. 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

That is the Kings of Strings and one hell of a ride. Before that, Snapcat Bandits, their brand new one called Beautiful Star. And King George missing from the chat tonight, but like Sean said, probably plotting world domination. It could be, because George, his mind works in mysterious ways. Before that, City Limits Band and Tribe 989. As I mentioned earlier, all four of those bands, part of JC's Kick-Ass Live Show 2, happening at the Token Lounge in Westland, Michigan, just kind of north of Detroit. You can get in there. Yeah. July the 2nd, all right, $15 in advance, $20 day of show. So go ahead, grab some friends, go to the show, buy some merch, and you never know who might show up. Well, maybe me? I don't know. Maybe. I'm working on it. I really am. I'm working hard on this thing. But another band that you could see there in attendance, not necessarily on the stage. You never know. They could jump up on stage. That would be the band Mind Riot. They have said they're going to try to arrange things so that they can be there at least to hang out at the show. A band from, are they from Detroit or are they from Ann Arbor? I'm not sure because I've heard both. But I haven't heard it straight from the horse's mouth yet, so I'm kind of confused, which doesn't take a lot. So you could see these guys hanging out at JC's Kick-Ass Live Show. This is the brand new one from Mind Riot. It's Not About Me. And this is it on the Kick-Ass Rock Show right here on Digital Revolution Radio.

From Uvalde, Texas, getting ready to play some gigs over in England. Yeah, they've got a couple of UK dates over in England. Yeah, they've got a couple of UK dates coming up here within the next couple of months. And

I'm not from Detroit. I'm from Mount Pleasant, which is way like 2.5-3 hours north of Detroit, but you know, it is what it is. But yeah, Mind Riot from Royal Oak, Michigan, that's where you can find them. They've got gigs coming up. They're out there doing it. And according to Mike and Melanie from Snapcat Bandits, they are fantastic live. So there's something to put on your to-do list. I am JC. Kick-Ass Rock Show is what you're listening to. What do we got? We got about an hour left in here. We've got the Closet Classic coming up, and lots of people. The reason I decided to go with this week's Closet Classic is a track from 1977, and I decided to go with it because lots of people have been posting up pictures and videos of recent shows of these guys, and it has made me extremely jelly. Yes, because you could go, and I haven't had a chance to. They made a stop in Tampa, Florida. They didn't get close enough to Jacksonville for me to actually go check out the show, but they will be the focus of this evening's Closet Classic. It is coming up, and let's see. We'll do a little Crawling Solo here in a bit. We will do the new one from Kathleen Turner, Overdrive. And right now, from Vancouver, British Columbia, this is Mad Symphony, War Inside My Head. I'm the Kick-Ass Rock Show, right here on Digital Revolution Radio.

From Sweden, that is Crawling Solo, and I would love to hate you as we make our way through another Monday night right here on Digital Revolution Radio. What are we, 45 minutes or so away from this week's Closet Classic? And if you were in the chat tonight, you would pretty much know what it is, because Sean from Tension Splash nailed that thing. It didn't take him very long at all, and well, you know, congratulations, Sean. You got the trophy this evening. And I keep getting on George from Kings of Strings to do up a little graphic of a Closet Classic winner trophy. And so the person could carry it along and put it on their profile for the next week. But I don't know. That's just me thinking. It's a little fun things to do. Stick around. Not only do we have the Closet Classic coming up, we've got Blue Light Effect on the way. Their brand new track called From the Ground Up. A brand new band to the Kick-Ass Rock Show called it Now It's Dark. We'll do a track of theirs called New Horizons in just a couple. And right now, these guys, this is 13 Minutes and Pitiful on the Kick-Ass Rock Show right here on Digital Revolution Radio.

You will find those guys doing a thing out around Long Island, New York. That is the Blue Light Effect, and From the Ground Up. I'm JC. It's the Kick-Ass Rock Show. It is Digital Revolution Radio. Lady Sandra in there tonight, making upgrades to the website as we speak. And it's pretty cool. You now can delete messages, which is a bonus, I guess. I don't know. But, you know, they say the internet is forever, so you never know. They've also got a very cool globe down at the bottom that rotates and stuff, and you can move it around and see different places that might be tuned in at the time. So that's kind of cool. You know what else is kind of cool? Coming up at the top of the hour at 10 o'clock Eastern Time tonight, we will have Rev Liana, and her Brutal Assault is coming up at 10 p.m. this evening. She'll be in there doing her thing. And in the meantime, how about we hit Chicago? How about we take a little trip to Chicago? We've got new stuff, well, the latest, I should say, from The Rising Fall called Turn It Around. And this band, also from the Chicago area, I've stumbled across them, and I'm like, hey, I like what you're doing. You want to send me some stuff? And they said, well, sure, we can do that. And I'm like, okay, cool. And they did, and so here you go. The band is called Now It's Dark. The new track is New Horizons. And this is it on the Kick-Ass Rock Show right here on Digital Revolution Radio.

is the Rising Fall and Turn It Around. They've got some very cool stuff coming up. You should really check them out. All right. Go to their social media pages. Go to wherever. But check them out. See what they've got going on. And, well, you could be one of the people checking them out live and see what the Rising Fall is all about. You're going to like it. I will tell you right now, you're going to dig them live because they just kind of tear it up that way. We have still got the Classic Classic on the way. We will do that thing here in 20 minutes or so. We'll get to that. Before that, another bounce over to Europe. A couple of bands, one of them from Scandinavia, The Devil Wears Nada. A new track of theirs called Victoria. And right now, Justin Witt and the Faithful from the UK. This is Out of the Ashes on the Kick-Ass Rock Show right here on Digital Revolution Radio.

The band is The Devil Wears Nada. Victoria is their latest. Before that, Justin Witt and The Faithful with Out of the Ashes. I'm JC. It's the Kick-Ass Rock Show. How y'all doing tonight? You ready? You ready for Revliana and her brutal assault coming up at the top of the hour? Well, I sure hope so, because, it's going to happen regardless. So swing on over to the website, digitalrevolutionradio.com. You can join us in the chat, hang out a little bit, and talk it up with the guys in the bands. We have got some guys hanging out. Yeah, we've got Mike and Mel from Snapcat Bandits. We've got Sean and Gandalf from Tension Splash in here as well. New tracks from both those bands featured on tonight's show. If you haven't got it yet, get out there, do some searching, get it. The new EP from Tension Splash called Soak. Get your grubby little paws all over that dang, and you're going to like it, because, take my word for it, all right? You will. Still got the Closet Classic on the way. In the meantime, we are going to hit Florida right quick for these guys. This is Lydia Can't Breathe and Ritual on the Kick-Ass Rock Show.

Now, from Texas, that is Awaiting Abigail. Their latest is called Funhouse, and a very cool track. If you get a chance to see them do it live, do it. I'm telling you, you've got to get out there and see these bands. All right, get out there. Go down to the local place down the road. Check somebody out. Go down. You might like what you hear. And, you know, support the band. Support the artist. If you hear something on the show that you like, tell a friend. That friend might tell another friend. And, you know, it just snowballs from there. That's how this whole thing has got to work, man. It's how it's got to work. So, that said, classic for tonight. How about, it's close enough to time. All right. We'll get around to this thing going back to 1977 for this week's classic. Sean from Tension Splash has already guessed it, so congratulations to you, Sean. Yes, Gandalf, he is the nerd of the band, I guess. I don't know, something like that. But, these guys currently out on tour, and they did a show. I believe they did a show at a sold-out show in Detroit. They played Freedom Hill. They just played Tampa as well, show I couldn't make it to. Sean saw them in Boston. He said they absolutely tore it up. And, this is one of those bands, as Sean mentioned, one of the one-word bands from the 70s, like Aerosmith, Kiss, Rush, and, well, Triumph. So, yeah. So we'll go back to their second release. Their second album came out November 3rd of 1977, was recorded between August and September of 77. Can you believe it? They recorded the album in a month and released it. So, yeah, there you go. It actually gave them their biggest hit till that time, because while the debut Triumph album didn't do all that hot, they decided, you know, we're going to go ahead, we're going to put a cover tune on this one, and it became the band's first hit. They covered Joe Walsh's Rocky Mountain Way, put it on their second album, and it got them noticed, and really, that's what it's all about. They went on and released great album after great album. Now, just in case you're wondering, the album itself, Rock and Roll Machine, peaked on the U.S. Billboard Top 200 charts at number 182. It hit number 19 in Canada and has been authorized double platinum in Canada as well. They recorded the album at Phase One Studios in Toronto. The album has been released on three different labels over the years. It was originally released on Attic Records, then it was released on RCA Records, and then later on again, it was released on Triumph's label, TML Records. Produced by Mike Levine and Doug Hill, and we are going to go ahead, pull a track from this one that, drummer Gil Moore takes care of the vocals on. He also wrote the song, and great tune, great guitar solos tucked right in there in the middle of it because, well, it's Triumph, and they do that thing, and they do it very well. So have a great night, everybody. Have a great week. I will talk to you next time around. As always, be good to those around you. And if you haven't heard from somebody in a while, shoot them a text. Give them a call. Make sure everything is cool, because sometimes that's all it takes, baby. So let's go ahead and do this thing from 1977. This is the title track from Triumph's second release, Rock and Roll Machine, on the Kick-Ass Rock Show right here on Digital Revolution Radio.

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2: Well, this just might be the biggest show we've ever done. This week, Metal Shop salutes the biggest supergroup of all time. I mean, hey, there are 38 people in Nuclear Messiah. And yeah, that's less than the Hearing Aid Project back in 1985, but that was a one-off benefit project for a guy named Doc, who's always been nice to me. Here's Nuclear Messiah main man Chris Poland with the complete Genesis story. Chris?
3: Here's how it happened. Brian Pereira, he runs Cleopatra Records, that's his label. He runs this idea by me where he's going to get like almost 40 iconic musicians. We're going to make a record with them all. And I was like, okay. The producers wrote like the skeleton, you know, song, and then everybody just gave their 2 cents to it.
2: Metal Shop digs into this killer new project, as well as some backstory on the stars in this new gang. As always, we have the top 3 metals of the week, and a lot more. Here's the perfect number 3 right now. It's Five Finger Death Punch out of the box with Eye of the Storm.
4: Over!

0: That's Five Finger Death Punch with Eye of the Storm. Formed in Las Vegas in 2005, they have achieved multi-platinum status, amassed billions of streams, and consistently topped the charts with songs like that one, Eye of the Storm. The band is also known for bucking the greedy, including ownership disputes over their recordings, while re-recording their biggest hits to maintain creative control. The shows are legendary and fans love them. Five Finger Death Punch has solidified its place as a leading force in contemporary heavy metal and hard rock. Kind of like Aerosmith, who's been around a minute or two as well, and talk of a new album and tour just won't quit. Longevity for any band is all about the songs. Aerosmith guitarist Brad Whitford has a really tough job up against Steven Tyler and Joe Perry, not to mention bass player Tom Hamilton, who wrote Sweet Emotion and Janie's Got a Gun. Brad told Metal Shop how his song, Permanent Vacation, came together. Brad:
1: I was bored of this little thing that I was doing. I thought it was good, but I wasn't sure. And later on, Steven heard it. Reaction goes, what's that one? What's that? You know, so just a little ditty I was doing. And he liked it. And the music really was completed. And he just got inspired. He heard the South Seas and the vacation thing. Yeah, that came to him. I had nothing to do with that. It was kind of almost like an AC/DC type anthem type rock thing that I had in my head. It's still got a hard edge to it, the guitar part, but we sort of threw in the aisles, and the vacation atmosphere came later.

0: Aerosmith on Metal Shop with an often overlooked ass kicker, the title song from Permanent Vacation, written by tonight's guest on Metal Shop, Aerosmith's Brad Whitford. All right, we got Nuclear Messiah in the feature interview this week, and one of the many singers in the group is Ronnie Romero, who also fronts the band Elegant Weapons. Judas Priest guitarist Richie Faulkner is also in that band, and he had this to say about Ronnie Romero.
1: He's amazing. I say this a lot. Ronnie's a great singer. There's great singers in the world, but Ronnie's not just a great singer. He's a performer. He's a front man. He's great in the studio. He's professional, and he's a joy to work with.

0: Elegant Weapons is the band. Bridges Burn is the song. Metal Shop is the show that you're listening to. Well, the last song any of us may ever hear that was recorded by Dee Snider on vocals is coming up.
1: Headbangers. This is Mick Box from Uriah Heep.
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0: Metal Shop's number two song of the week, Shine Down and Safe and Sound, from their just-released 8th studio album, titled 8. The song is about the illusion of safety in our world today. Shine Down just sold out Madison Square Garden. They're touring globally and maintain a dominant presence on rock radio. That is the vision quest of many bands, including Nuclear Messiah, who are coming up later in the feature interview. The band is a project led by former Megadeth guitarist Chris Poland. It unites 38 musicians across 5 decades of hard rock and heavy metal. They have original songs and covers, each performed by a select group of legendary artists. It features contributions from Sebastian Bach, Mick Box, Bob Daisley, Rick Wakeman, Jolynn Turner, Tim Ripper Owens, Ronnie Romero, David Ellefson, Marty Friedman, and Carmine Appice, to name but a few. Now, it turns out that the guest appearance Dee Snider did on Carmine Appice's last album may be the final recording we get of Dee singing, since he's lost his voice. Carmine told Metal Shop how it went down.
1: So I said, look, we got the track Evil. I'd love for you to sing on it. He goes, no problem. I'm in. It wasn't even like anything. He says, I'm in. And we didn't have to pay him anything. What a wonderful guy, you know. He was so into it. He said, you don't have to pay me nothing. I'm honored.

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0: There it is. The Butcher's favorite new band on Metal Shop, Bloodstained with Something Sinister. Watch out for these kids. Best Swedish export since chocolate. And watch us. Stick around for a great feature interview.
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0: Hey, welcome back. I am the Butcher Charlie Kendall. Let's get rolling with Metal Shop's feature interview with Megadeth veteran Chris Poland about his new project, Nuclear Messiah. Now, how do 38 people decide what songs to put on a project this big? Here's the answer, worthy of Timothy Leary in 1967.
1: The songs are already written. They're all out there floating around. It's whether your antenna can pick them up or not. So that's a perfect example is Peace Sells.
0: After a few giggles, Chris Poland dove into some specifics about the project and how he got other icons to join in. Chris?
1: When all these people are playing on it, and all you got to say is, well, this guy's playing on it, and about 2 minutes later, you know whoever he asks is going, sure, I'll play on it. But, I mean, come on, it's like Marty's solo on Electric Burn. The opening solo is just a teaser, man. When it gets to that mean solo, right, oh my God, the end of that solo is iconic, man.

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0: Yeah. Metal Shop's feature interview is with Nuclear Messiah Chief Wrangler of 38 musical legends, Chris Poland. That one was Sebastian Bach on vocals with a cover of an old Uriah Heep song called Look at Yourself. Nuclear Messiah has a staggering lineup representing every era of heavy music. So the question Metal Shop had was, were there any surprises?
1: Every time I'd hear a track, I'd be like, can you believe this? And there's moments like in Ride the Sky, the Arthur Brown song. When that solo spot came up and I realized that was going to be my solo section, I couldn't believe the bass and drums there. It sounded like a serious jam. Those guys had to be in the same room, but they weren't.

0: The band is Nuclear Messiah. The album is Black Flame. 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All one word. Oh, and you really should stay right where you are.
1: This is Sammy Hagar. 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
0: To get you ready for next week's feature interview with Def Leppard's Phil Cullen, he's here to tell us about the birth of the pole dancer's favorite, Pour Some Sugar on Me. Phil?
4: And Joe was goofing off on an acoustic guitar, and Muck goes, "What's that?" And he goes, "Well, I don't know." He said, "Hang on a minute, let's just work on this." And he, this is Muck, said, "Okay, this Run DMC Aerosmith thing, you've got Public Enemy, you've got all of these rap songs, and they're coming out." This was, you know, in the 80s, obviously, and rap was before it became hip-hop, it was rap. And he said, let's make these things, let's join them up. So the rhythm, you know, "Living like a bomb, baby, come again, living like a lover with a red half on." It's rap, it's a hip-hop kind of meetup. So we'd done that song in 10 days. So the rest of the album was a year and a half. And when we got to that one, Mutt was going, "This is very specific, and I think this could be that song."

0: 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I am the Butcher Charlie Kendall. Be here next week for
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Jeremy's Rock Nation on DigitalRevolutionRadio.com. Let's kick some ass. Hello, welcome everybody to Jeremy's Rock Nation, brand new live coming at you, 5/31/26. We are almost in June. And I just remember this year starting. So this is crazy how fast time is going. I was just talking to a buddy the other day and was talking to him about helping him on a movie that I helped with. I ran sound on a movie. And he's like, do you know that's been 10 years ago? It's just crazy how fast time's going. I don't like it. I don't like it at all. Music coming up from Beyond the Black and Butcher Babies right now. Here's some Aldo Nova. Fantasy. Jeremy's Rock Nation, DigitalRevolutionRadio.com. We're on, baby.

0: All right. Butcher Babies, Red Thunder, Jeremy's Rock Nation just getting underway. Golly, if I could talk, would be amazing. I'm tired, people. I get one day off a week, and I do the show on this day. And then earlier today, I did an interview with a very interesting gentleman, and that will be coming pretty soon to the show. That'll be happening very soon, probably within the next few weeks or so, and we'll start advertising for that. So I don't want to say a whole lot right now. 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I am not an iPhone guy. I got laughed at about that today, that I was on Android, and I just never got into the iPhones. I had one time, and it just seemed really, really weird to me. Music coming up from Creed. Let's see here if my thing would work. Creed, Danzig, Dark Chapel, and Fastway. Keep it right here. 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

0: 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I hope you guys are enjoying it. I hope you guys are going to have a great work week. I'm hoping I will too, because it's right back to work for me. But I am working closer and closer to vacation time and going to go spend it on a beach somewheres and then be right back to work again. That's just life. That is life in general. We work, we pay taxes, we all know how that goes. 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
0: All right, yes, it is time for the new rock block right here on Jeremy's Rock Nation. We got the first one coming to you, this band from Manchester, New Hampshire. This is Sepsis with On Cross My Heart.

Sepsis, Uncross My Heart, Jeremy's Rock Nation, the new rock block up now from Milan, Italy. This band is known as Frozen Crown. This is On Silver Wings.

All right, brand new music, Frozen Crown on Silver Wings. Now coming to us from London, England, it's Green Lung, Evil in This House.

Green Lung, Evil in This House. Let's finish off the new rock block. We'll come back to the USA from Fort Wayne, Indiana. This is Lauren Sanderson featuring Fred Durst. Come Say Some.

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2: All right, first hour down, 1 hour to go. We're going to keep the rock and roll going here on Jeremy's Rock Nation. I hope you guys are enjoying it. I enjoy bringing it to you, and going to be busy over the next few weeks or so. I just did an interview today. I got one next week, and then I have another one or two within the next couple of weeks after that. All those will be coming to you here on Jeremy's Rock Nation. Plus, we have a DJ, guest DJ takeover show also coming up. So there's a lot coming up here on Jeremy's Rock Nation. 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There are a ton of great shows on this station. 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Let's get back to some music. Here's Falling in Reverse.
3: Yeah. Wake up every morning with my head up in a daze. I'm not sure if I should say this, fuck, I'll say it anyway. Everybody tries to tell me that I'm going through a phase. I don't know if it's a phase, I just wanna feel. Hey, everybody tries to tell me that I'm going through a phase. I don't know if it's a phase, I just wanna feel okay. Yeah, I battle with depression, but the question's

0: All right, Jeremy's Rock Nation going on. Sunday night is flying by, and that just means we got to go back to work in the morning. I know, I hate it. I do. But, you know, that's how we get along and everything. And, you know, keep a roof over our heads and keep our refrigerator full of food and all that happy horse crap. Yeah, we got Crystal's Picks coming up. On the show. That'll probably happen every couple of weeks, kind of give Sunday Night Live a little bit of a break here and there. And she has some great songs picked out for you. And we will get to that right after this on Jeremy's Rock Nation Digital RevolutionRadio.com.
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0: All right, Crystal's Choice and how this works. It's my girlfriend. She has a pretty cool knowledge of older rock and metal and just a lot of stuff that I've never heard before. Some of the stuff I have. But yeah, this part of the show, just kick back, relax, light you a smoke and maybe something nice to drink and just kick back and relax, because we got some good stuff coming up from G3, Helloween, Rush, and Testament. Let's go to it. It is Crystal's Choice on Jeremy's Rock Nation, DigitalRevolutionRadio.com.

Steve Vai, guitar. Eric Johnson, guitar. Stu Hamm, bass. Jeff Capitelli, drums. Thank you so very much. Joe Satriani, guitar.

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0: 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We got Metallic Onslaught up next after this song. I just want to say thank you all, and I will catch you back next Sunday, 10 to midnight Eastern time right here. 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All right, it's time to end it off. 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
6: What we've got here is failure to communicate. 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Which is the way he wants it. 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I don't like it.

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some rare Dio kicking off the Hard, Heavy, and Hair Show, the ultimate radio show for true fans of heavy rock. My name is Pariah Burke, and I'm your host on this journey through 2 hours, 6 decades of hard rock, heavy metal, and hairy glam. 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You think it's a Johnny Cash original, but it's not. When OnlyFans and rock stardom overlap, a Mutt Lang tribute, rare hair from Firehouse, Def Leppard, Kix, Dio, Cinderella, and more. Who needs a label? LA hard rockers who chart all by themselves. All of that and more coming up in the next 1 hour 55 minutes. Right now, she's sticky sweet with Motley Crue on Hard, Heavy, and Hair.

Once upon a time, I thought threesomes would get old, but no matter how many I have, they never get old. That was Warrant, Love in Stereo. This is Poison, Let Me Go to the Show, a song with a whole new meaning these days.

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3: Ready for your first cover song of the week clue? Remember, the first clue is always the hardest. This week's original song was written by two men, a West Virginia-born poet and playwright named Billy Ed Wheeler, and one half of one of the most celebrated songwriting duos in rock and roll history, a man whose previous credits include Hound Dog, Jailhouse Rock, and Kansas City. Wheeler recorded the song himself in 1963. Almost nobody remembers his version, though. What happened 4 years later made absolutely sure of that. That's your clue. What song was that? More and easier clues later. The Rock Queen of the Week is next.
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0: This is Death of Me by Dan Byrne.

For your second cover song of the week clue, let's talk about the covering artists, plural. The female vocalist on this cover made her name as the frontwoman of the hard rock band Femme Fatale. She later disbanded the group to step in as vocalist for Vixen, before once again resurrecting Femme Fatale in 2025. Now, in her 60s, she's built a thriving OnlyFans following, which is either rock and roll as hell or proof that the game never ends. Probably both. She's joining a Los Angeles independent hard rock band whose frontman grew up on the New York Dolls and the Ramones, moved to LA with nothing but his guitar, and cut his teeth in a Seattle-flavored outfit connected to one of grunge's most tragic legends, not Kurt Cobain. His band's 2023 album, Letters from the Psych Ward, produced multiple number one singles on Billboard's rock chart, without a single major label dollar behind it. Who are these artists teaming up for the brand new cover song? Think about it, more clues later. The Triple Shot kicks off the second hour of Hard, Heavy, and Hair, right after Ghost dances us macabrely out of this first hour.

0: Break out the Aquanet and choose leather or spandex, black or neon, boots or stilettos, panties or no panties. I know what I prefer. 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
1: Yes, right there. Everybody is on. Shot, shot, shot, shot, shot, shot, shot, shot,
2: shot, shot, shot, shot, shot. Bartender, line them up. It's time for a triple shot. See if you can guess what all three of these songs have in common.

In order, you just heard Def Leppard, Rock Rock Till You Drop, AC/DC, You Shook Me All Night Long, and then, and don't hate me, Nickelback, If Today Was Your Last Day. What do all three of those songs have in common? Some triple shot connections are easy, others challenging. This is one of the latter. Have a think on it. What all three songs have in common is superstar rock producer Robert Mutt Lange, who produced Def Leppard albums High and Dry, Hysteria, and of course, the one from which Rock Rock hails, Def Leppard's 1984 comeback album, Pyromania. He also produced several AC/DC records, including Back in Black, and the Nickelback album from before everyone hated Nickelback, Dark Horse. This is Starless, the newest from A Perfect Circle on Hard, Heavy, and Hair with me, Pariah Burke.

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1: Pariah Burke on the Hard, Heavy, and Hair Show. He's a big hit at bachelorette parties. Trust me, he did me, I mean mine. 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And my maid of honor, that skank.
0: She's a mean mistreater, and you just can't leave her alone. 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

0: for your third and final cover song of the week clue. Let's talk about the song itself. You've heard this song. You almost certainly think it was written by and originally recorded by the man in black and his wife. You're not alone, though, and you're not entirely wrong to feel that way. Their 1967 version was so definitive, so thoroughly theirs, that it buried Billy Ed Wheeler's 1963 original under the weight of pure legend. Johnny Cash and June Carter were deep in a very real, very public courtship when they recorded this song. Cash proposed to June on stage at a concert in February 1968. Their version hit number 2 on the country charts and won them a Grammy. It's a duet, a bickering, flirtatious back and forth between two people who can't help themselves. Do you know the song? No messing around, we're going to Jackson in the cover song of the week next.
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1: Hard, Heavy, and Hair with Pariah Burke.
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0: Did you guess the cover song of the week, the covering artist, and the original recording artist? This week's cover song of the week is Jackson, written by Billy Ed Wheeler and Jerry Lieber, first recorded by Wheeler in 1963, made immortal by Johnny Cash and June Carter Cash in 1967, and covered this week by Blacklist Union featuring Lorraine Lewis. And yes, the song is about Jackson MISSISSIPPI. Cash and Carter's version hit number 2 on the country charts and won them a Grammy for Best Country and Western Performance, Duo or Group in 1968. Cash proposed to June on stage that same year. She was Carter family royalty. He was the man in black. Together, they owned this song so completely that Wheeler's original, co-written by the man behind Hound Dog and Jailhouse Rock, still gets overlooked 6 decades later. Wheeler still cashed those royalty checks, though. Notably, Blacklist Union's cover follows the Cash and Carter version of the song rather than Wheeler's original. The slightly altered lyrics that Cash and Carter made their own are the ones you'll hear. Lorraine Lewis, frontwoman of Femme Fatale, former Vixen vocalist, current OnlyFans creator in her 60s, and as of 2025, back at the helm of a resurrected Femme Fatale, joins Blacklist Union's Tony West for this one. West grew up on New York Dolls and Ramones, moved to LA with nothing but his guitar, connected with Kevin Wood's Malfunction, and built Blacklist Union into one of the US's top independent rock acts, the hard way, all on their own. Songs from the LP Letters from the Psych Ward hit number 1 on Billboard's rock chart multiple times, but without a label, just independent on their own work. Here's Blacklist Union featuring Lorraine Lewis with Jackson, followed by the Billy Ed Wheeler original. I'm Pariah Burke. Billy Ed Wheeler wrote it, Johnny Cash owned it, and we're all just whoring around Jackson.
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That was Jackson, the 1963 Billy Ed Wheeler duetting with Joan Summer, following the cover song of the week by Blacklist Union featuring Lorraine Lewis. Right now it's Kix, and you better get it while it's hot.

If you missed any part of this show, you can stream it again on demand 25 hours a day, 8 days a week at hardheavyhair.com. My name is Pariah Burke. I'm your hard-talking, heavy-rocking hairball host and producer. Thank you for joining me. I'll see you back here next week on this station for another all-new Hard, Heavy, and Hair show. Soren Anderson and Micah Vandborg, in the form of their project called, appropriately, Electric Guitars, is going to play us out with a brand new song, because we want to go out on a high note.

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0: music is the most, one of the most fantastic things. Almost like fire and water and air. It's like a thing, and it does so much. It does a thing for the intellect. It does a thing for the emotions. Music can swell the heart till it almost bursts. Tears of happiness flow out of your eyes. You can't believe the beauty that comes. And it comes from
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Hello, everybody. Hello, welcome new listeners. My name is Timothy J., broadcasting from the Bill Kelly Memorial Broadcast Studio, which is located in the surrounding suburbs of the city of Sacramento. Sacramento is the state capital of the state of California in the United States of America. In case you didn't know that, now you do. My goal, new listeners, is make you become a regular listener. That brings me to those described people. Thank you, regular listeners, for listening however long you've been listening to the Core Radio Show in our 12-plus years of existence as we are climbing towards our 13th anniversary. In all those years, except about 6 months worth, we have been on this online rock radio station. Yeah, we were on a bunch of other ones and followed all the way down to just being on DRR, Lady Sandra's Digital Revolution Radio, that, again, has been rocking the web for almost 20 years. So let me tell you what it is that you've tuned into, new listeners. Well, let me first just say this to the regular listeners. Thank you so much for listening. I truly appreciate you. I will always say thank you, even though I can never say thank you enough. Thank you for telling others they too should be listening. To all of you that are running around, walking around, lounging around, doing whatever else you might be doing in your Core Radio Show t-shirt and or tank, showing the world that you are rocking your core because you believe in what it is that I've been trying to do now for almost 13 years. And because of you buying those tees and those tanks, and we just made another donation this weekend, trying to remember the it doesn't matter. We made one this past weekend to an animal rescue organization. And so proceeds do go to various very deserving animal rescue organizations and sanctuaries because of you buying those tees and those tanks. I'll try to remember which one. It was a repeat. It's one we keep running into. And producer April always wants to make a donation when we run into this organization that rescues puppies. And that's something that's near and dear to our heart because we got our dog, Rosie Rue, the official mascot of the Core Radio Show, from a rescue organization, Pound Puppy Rescue. It's based in the greater San Francisco Bay Area. And they do that same thing. They go and they rescue litters of puppies, and then they make sure that they're all healthy, get them all their vaccinations, make sure that they are somewhat trained, potty trained and whatnot. And then they start matching them with people. And we were so blessed to be one of those people that got matched with Rosie Rue, who chose me. Went to go do a meet and greet with she and her fellow litter mates. All of them girls. They were all named after the Golden Girls television show. And Rose, now Rosie Rue, had her name because of the character, Rose. So we went to go meet them, and they're all running around doing their thing. I sat down. Rosie Rue, she grabbed her tennis ball that she was trying to keep away from her sisters and ran towards me and right into my lap and put the tennis ball right in front. And anytime any of her sisters would come by, she was kind of like, nope, this is my person. This is my tennis ball. So bless all those people that take care of the animals to make it so they can get them adopted. And some of these organizations, they'll start with fostering. They'll get somebody to be a foster to help them out. So it's just doing God's work. So we made sure that the Core Radio Show was going to be connected to something. We just didn't know what when we started this thing almost 13 years ago. But it was a real easy choice when we decided we were going to make all of our efforts towards helping animals. Now, the Core Radio Show has also helped human beings, various different events that we've been a part of.
Haven't been part of any up here in the greater Sacramento area, though. It's a different world up here than it was in the San Francisco Bay Area. But we're trying. We're trying to make our mark up here. But it's not just about being in the state of California. We're all about broadcasting this great music across the globe. So again, you'll find the various animal rescue organizations and sanctuaries that are recipients of donations because of people like you buying those teas and those tanks listed at the Corda Show website at coreradio.com. That is coarradio.com. You will hear me mention that website multiple times on every broadcast because that's the hub of the show. Let me tell you the four songs that I played for you to open up this Monday broadcast of the Core Radio Show. That was Distance of Thought that wrapped up that four-song set. They're a band out of Texas, long-running band out of Texas. They're still working their 2023 album, Edge of Forever. It's been out since the 2nd of January of 2023, according to my notes. But they just put out a brand new video today, tonight, as they've signed with a new independent record label. So they wanted to put out a performance video for this track that's on that 2023 album. When I See You Fall is the title of that song that they did a video for that you can find on YouTube and everywhere else from that band out of Texas called Distance of Thought. Prior to them, Vadim Lalayan, artist out of Russia, got together with Mark Basile, vocalist of the long-running band out of Italy called DGM, put out a brand new single on Friday the 5th. Save Our Love is the title of that track from Russia's Vadim Lalayan. Prior to Vadim, it was Iron Kingdom. Iron Kingdom, they put out their brand new album on Saturday the 6th, Shadows and Dust, grabbing another track off of this album from Canada's Iron Kingdom. I played you the track Shadow of Time this time. Huh, see what I did there? And then starting everything out, The Rock Alchemist. Now, this band is also working an album that's been out for a while. This album, Lead, Love, and Gold, has been out since the 21st of November of 2025. So this band out of Italy is still working their great album, Lead, Love, and Gold. And they put out a brand new performance video for the track Passion Drives You Over, a song that we played for you before when it was released as a single. But then now we've got a brand new video. The video came out on the 2nd of June. That's a sample and example of what it is you can expect to hear on the Core Radio Show. But not only those styles of rock, because as I've mentioned, for over 12 years, The Corda Show, though I have mentioned this part, playing the very best, in my opinion, independent, non-major, non-mainstream, solo rock artists and rock bands of many styles from all over the world for the world. Right here in front of me is this piece of paper. It's right here. Shows me the rest of the music I'm going to be playing for you in this live 3-hour broadcast. At least it's live right now. It also shows me the date because I forget all the time. It is a Monday, if I've mentioned quite a few times already, but it's Monday, June 8th. 2026 obviously could be a completely different day or night for you if you're listening to this broadcast as a podcast on demand 24/7, or if you're listening to it as a rebroadcast. New listeners, I promise you, I'll give you all that information later on in the show, but let's get back to the music. I'm going to do what I do a lot of times. I'm going to go ahead and put together a set of music that features bands from one region. This time, the always, always potent country of Sweden delivering the goods. So I'm going to do an all Swedish set, starting with Master Massive. Jonah and the Whale is the title of this track and this all Swedish set that's coming your way on this Monday broadcast of the Core Radio Show on DRR.

set there. Five songs, bringing us to 10 minutes left in hour number one, what is always a three-hour broadcast of the Core Radio Show every single Monday here on Digital Revolution Radio. My name is Timothy J. If you're just now joining us, well, you missed almost an hour of the broadcast, but you'll be able to hear this show in its entirety as a rebroadcast or as a podcast. I promise I'll give you that information later on in the show, but let me tell you what it is I played for you in this all Swedish set of music. Very much different in styles and flavor as well. Devil Wears Nada, not Prada. Another track off their upcoming In Lust We Thrust album, which will be coming out on the 3rd of July. I think that might be the first time that I back announced that album and didn't chuckle. I almost did, but I tried to compose myself. Single of video, Victoria, that came out on Friday the 5th from Sweden's The Devil Wears Nada. Maybe I don't need to say Sweden since I already told you that it's an all-Swedish set. But Marvel's the band that's right before them. The masked band from Sweden. I just did it. Still working their Brain Drain Diaries album that's been out since the 5th of December of last year. But on Friday the 5th, they put out another single from that album. Connection is the title of that track from Marvel. Prior to Marvel, it was Evergrey. Decided to go ahead and play this song again since I played some of the other singles that were released prior to the Architects of the New Weave album that came out on Friday the 5th. Played them a couple of times. I mean, they were making it on, you know, Friday and Saturday, or Friday and Monday shows, plus Songs of the Week. And I really like this track, A Burning Flame, featuring Mikael Stanny, not Ul. He is the, I guess, current or former vocalist. I'm not sure the information that I've got here. But Dark Tranquility is the band that he once fronted or still fronts as being the only original member in that band. I'm not sure exactly the information, but people that are smarter than me know. Just know that he's singing on that song with Evergrey, that track, A Burning Flame, off the Architects of the New Weave album. So prior to Evergrey, it was Code Red. Here's the deal about this song. This is a bonus track, newly recorded bonus track, that they're going to be putting on an extended version, a special version, deluxe version of their 2017 album, Incendiary. So, Incendiary. Incendiary. Okay, I'm not saying it very right, very well. But Incendiary. Okay, there we go. Just say it three times and it sounds like you know what the hell you're saying. But anyway, Into the Fire is the bonus track. There's two bonus tracks that are going to be on this album that's going to be released on the 17th of July. But that single came out on Friday the 5th. I'm going to try to figure out how to phonetically write that down so I don't ever murder the album title again. But again, it was originally put out in 2017, but now a deluxe version of the album is coming out with two bonus tracks, and I think there's also a live track that's on there as well, from Sweden's Code Red. I just murdered that. Prior to Code Red, it was Master Massive. They've got an album that's going to be coming out in July, titled White Shadows. On Friday the 5th, they put out a brand new track from that album, Jonah and the Whale. Starting everything out, prior to Master Massive, no, that's what started it out, Tim. I'm just blowing it on this back announce, aren't I? Why don't I do this? Why don't I go ahead and get back into the music, try to compose myself, and let you get entertained by the music and not me making an idiot out of myself. The Bites Aftertaste is the title of this track on this Monday broadcast. Boy, it's a Monday. Broadcast of the Core Radio Show here on Digital Revolution Radio.

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Nice long six-song set. Included a two-song set that wrapped up hour number one and then four songs to open up hour number two. Let me tell you what it is I just played for you, and I promise you I'll tell you how you can get your Core on demand 24-7. Approximately 24 hours after a live broadcast, it gets uploaded to the podcast sites. And I'll also tell you how you can listen to it as a rebroadcast here on DRR. The Boy That Got Away is the name of that band. It's a late ad. Played it for you for the first time last week. I believe it was Friday. Song that's been out since the 15th of last month. The band is out of Denmark. Track is titled The One. So better late than never, right? Prior to The Boy That Got Away was Sea Haven. Didn't have time to be able to play something off of their brand new album that was released on Friday. That happens so often. I gotta make choices sometimes. But I know that I've got a Monday broadcast right after that Friday broadcast. And then, of course, I have another Friday show that's coming up this week that I can play more songs from something that was released last Friday. See how that works? Because there's three shows. There's a Friday broadcast, Monday broadcast, and then there's the Wednesday broadcast called Songs of the Week. That's a look back at the Monday and Friday shows. Tell you more about that later. I played you the track that came out as a single with a video attached to it back on the 17th of March from this brand new self-titled album from Sea Haven. Album came out on Friday the 5th. Midnight Hour is the track that I played for you, and they are from Los Angeles. Prior to them, Burko. You've heard this song before from Burko, James Berkeley, formerly of the band Still Room. Out there in Ireland. Well, Getaway is the song, but then there's the Getaway remix. Now, both songs were sent to me at the same time. The song came out on the 15th of last month. Just, by the way, just like the song right before it. But he's just now starting to put a push on the remix version of the song. In fact, he says he actually likes this version better than the single version that was originally put out. So there you go. Make up your own mind. See which one you like better, the original Getaway mix or the remix of Getaway. Either way, both versions have been played on the Core Radio Show. Prior to Burko, it's a Permanent Shadow opened up the second hour. Permanent Shadow out of Spain, brand new single that came out on Friday the 5th. Will Be One is the title of that track from the upcoming Half Century Dead End. The album does not have a release date as of yet, but there you go. That's the information from Spain's A Permanent Shadow. Then the two bands that wrapped up hour number one, Eva Under Fire, out of Michigan. Villainous is a brand new album they're going to be putting out in July, July 10th to be specific. Brand new single from that upcoming album was released on Friday with a video attached to it, Friday the 5th. The Words You Say from Michigan's Eva Under Fire. Starting it all out, The Bites, love this band out of LA, put out a brand new single on the 3rd. Aftertaste is the title of that track. You gotta listen to the lyrics in that song. All right, so as promised, the Core Show, as I've alluded to a few times now, every Friday, start a brand new, freshened up playlist, carryovers from the previous Friday that didn't get played on that previous Friday. That makes up the show. 2 hours long, starts at 1 p.m. Pacific, rebroadcast every Tuesday at 9 p.m. Pacific. I'm giving you the Pacific time zone because that's the time zone that I'm in. So you need to do the time zone dance to tell you what it means to you in the time zone that you're in. Then we jump over the weekend and land back on DRR like we've been doing today, tonight, every single Monday, starting at noon Pacific, live for 3 hours, rebroadcast every Thursday, 6 a.m. Pacific. Just told you about the Songs of the Week, which is a one-hour look back at the Monday and Friday shows where I grab about 10 or so songs that I felt stood out from the rest. Not better, just stood out. They were highlights. Whatever words you want to use. It's not a contest. And I play for you every Wednesday. Sometimes I get more than 10. Sometimes I only get 10. It's been a couple of times I've gotten less than 10, but that's been very rare. And we play for you starting at 11 a.m. Pacific every single Wednesday here on DRR. We broadcast that show every Saturday, 1 p.m. Pacific, every Sunday, 8 a.m. Pacific. 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
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We set it up to be our primary one because they've always been set up for you to be able to stream a podcast or download it as an MP3. So if you are somebody with limitations on your data plan, that's a great thing. Then MixCloud, our very first podcast site, we were not archiving in the early 2013, or I should say the late 2013, when we started this thing in August of 2013. We started archiving in 2014, so we've got shows archived from 2014 all the way up to 2022. Then they stopped archiving. So you got that link there, and you've also got the current show link. Up to 10 shows are available on the current show link. Just know that the oldest show gets replaced by the newest. That and so much more you will find at coarradio.com. Yeah, it's a Monday for me. What can I say? Let's go to this band from Ireland. Speaking of Ireland, Burko from Ireland. These guys are from Ireland. Maybe they know each other. Ogma, Enslaved is the title of this track to open up this next set on this Monday broadcast of the Core Radio Show on Digital Revolution Radio.

0: What day is it today? Monday. Ugh, I hate Mondays.
1: Aw, it's not so bad. 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

15 minutes left of hour number two, what is always a three-hour broadcast of the Core Radio Show. And I do know that hour number two has been much better for me. I don't know what was going on with hour number one. I have no excuse except to say that it's a Monday. I'm feeling kind of bleh today. And the weather is kind of bleh today as well after having a beautiful weekend. Just confirming that it's not quite fully summer yet. Spring is trying to hang on. And spring here in this area sometimes feels like fall. I don't know what it's like in your area. But it was a rough 1 hour for me, the first hour. But musically, it's been wonderful, right? All over the place. Play the very best, in my opinion, independent, non-major, non-mainstream, solo rock artists and rock bands of many styles from all over the world, for the world, that I'm broadcasting to the world here on Digital Revolution Radio. The only thing I don't play is I don't play, you know, black metal, death metal. Well, there are some people that call certain styles of music that I do play, they call that death metal. And I'm listening, I'm like, the vocals aren't death metal and very melodic. But at any rate, not 100% death metal, not any black metal. Don't play 100% metalcore either. You know, if it sounds like somebody that's just getting their testicles smashed into a vice, that's just not what we play here on the Core Radio Show. And we don't do rap. Now, there are some metalcore elements musically that we play. Some of the modern alt rock has some of that. And I think every once in a while throughout the years, there's been like a rock song that had like a rap, you know, bridge, breakdown. But very rare. So that's not what you're going to hear on the Core Radio Show. If you want to hear that kind of stuff, there's plenty of stations, plenty of shows that play nothing but that. But not the Core Radio Show. But I play everything. Other than that, I mean acoustic rock, blues rock, hard rock, melodic rock, soft rock. Dark wave, groove metal, definitely unless it has rap in it. I mean, I could just keep going. We play it here on the Core Radio Show. Try to showcase it every single time as well. Rugged Butcher is the name of that band with the track Battle Inside. Band out of Finland. Second single we've gotten from these guys out of Finland. This particular track came out on Thursday the 4th. We got it late, so getting his first spin today, tonight. Battle Inside from Rugged Butcher. Prior to them, Seven Metal Sins. Now, here's the deal with this. I had originally been given the information that this particular album from Seven Metal Sins, the band out of France, the album was coming out on the 5th of May. So that was a typo or something. So we, in May, told everybody about the album and played some tracks off of it, and there you go. Well, now, it's June 5th that the album came out, Legacy of Chaos, from the band Seven Metal Sins out of France. And I played you the track King of Sorrow, which is my favorite track off the album. So, you know what? We promoted the hell out of it in May, saying it was out in May, even though it wasn't. So they got a big old pre-promo through the Core Radio Show. I don't think it was my fault. I think it was the PR people that sent it to me. They probably put the typo down. But either way, it doesn't matter. Not getting paid for this. Prior to Seven Metal Sins, it was Aluna, La Pucelle. Track translated means the maid or virgin from English. Or I should say, from French to English. That's what it means. And Aluna is part of the Split EP. Came out on Friday the 5th, Embers of Belief. It also features the band Samaveo out of Germany. Now that particular part of the Split album, they're singing in a different language, and I guess that's the other thing I really shy away from, playing anything that's not sang in English. I know, some people take offense to that, but that's just the way it is. So, I mean, if bands from France, Germany, Russia, they can sing in English, obviously they're trying to reach a wider audience and a wide range of listeners around the globe. So, there you go. That's right. So I just stuck with the Aluna. We also play Aluna Core Radio Show, and the La Pucelle track from that Embers of Belief is what I just played for you. Prior to Aluna, it was Rezn, R-E-Z-N, how they spell their name. They're from the state of Illinois.
Rites of Passage is the title of that track, single of video that's been out since the 3rd from their upcoming Cycles in the Infinite Dream album that'll be out on the 2nd of July. According to my notes, I probably should get back to saying that as far as release dates and whatnot. This crazy, mixed up, messed up, independent, Wild Wild West world that I broadcast in. And then starting everything out, the band Ogma, O-G-M-A, I wonder if it's an acronym or if it's just how, I don't know. But they're out of Ireland, and here I go, back to get messing up again. It's just the way it's going to be today. Just one of those days. Enslaved is the title of the track, single of video that came out on Friday the 5th from Ireland's Ogma. All right. So let me do this. Let's go ahead and play this band, 7 Weeks. Track titled Shape Me. I'm going to set to take you to the top of the hour, and then we'll go into hour number 3. Now, I don't think I have enough music to be able to play a full 3 hours broadcast today. So we'll see how it goes. Let's go ahead and play this track, Shape Me, from 7 Weeks on Digital Revolution Radio. I don't know, maybe I'm getting sick or something. It's just, I'm feeling weird.

0: All right, wrapping up round number two. Hour number two, and what is always a three-hour broadcast of the Core Radio Show every single Monday on Digital Revolution Radio. Yeah, I'm feeling kind of off, feeling kind of weird today. I thought maybe it was just because, you know, hour number one, I just feeling a little bit off because it's a Monday. Had a couple of crazy nights. Not full nights of sleep, but, you know, hey, that's no excuse, right? So I'm just going to plow through. And it felt like it was getting better in hour number two that we just wrapped up. And then all of a sudden, towards the end of hour number two, I started getting all wonky and weird again. I don't know. My dog sitting here in the Corda Show studio seemed to be fine, but maybe, I don't know, maybe I'm coming down with something. I'm just kind of a little bit weird right now, but I'm always weird, right? Well, two-song set, wrap things up there. One of the bands that I played for you in that two-song set is going to be putting out a brand new album this coming Friday, so I went ahead and played it for you now as opposed to in hour number three, as we were leading up to hour number three. The Heavy Eyes from Tennessee, the track Focus, been out since the 28th of last month, single with a video attached to it, but the album Focus is going to be coming out on Friday, June 12th, this coming Friday, from Tennessee's The Heavy Eyes. Prior to them, 7 weeks, brand new to the Core Radio Show. This track's been out since the 1st of June, but we just got it. Shape Me is the title of that track from the upcoming Going Back Home album that's going to be out on the 18th of September from 7 weeks out of France. All right, so made it to the top of the hour, so let me just tell you this. 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Welcome to hour number three. Now, I did you that all Swedish set in hour number one. And I just now found that I had another Swedish band. I could have made it a 6-song set instead of a 5-song set. Forgot that I owed you another spin from the brand new Tidal Wave album. So let's go ahead and play the very first track I ever played off that album to open up this next set, to open up hour number three. Sideburns. Funny intro to the song. They're always got tongues firmly planted in cheeks when they are putting their music out. Good times here on Digital Revolution Radio.
1: Oh my God, look at those sideburns.

into hour number three. What is always, well, more times than not, is always a three-hour broadcast of the Core Radio Show, but I don't think I'm going to make it to a full 3 hours today, tonight. Just don't have enough songs. I've been trying to look for like other songs that I could play for you, as I always do in the third hour, is play music that's going to be coming out this coming Friday. Now, we've already played a couple tracks, and we're going to play a couple more here, but that's not going to be enough to get me to the top of the hour, as we are now 21 minutes into hour number three. We'll see how it goes. I've said this before, next thing you know, I find songs and I get all the way up to the top of the hour. But it's a possibility I may go early, and that's okay, considering how much of a weird broadcast it's been for me today, tonight. Well, let me tell you what it is I did get a chance to play for you, and then I've got three songs queued up and ready to go. See where that takes us. All right, so Lockhart, one of the bands that's going to be putting out a brand new album this coming Friday the 12th. City Pulse is the title of the album. Played you the track Together as One, which I believe was the very first single we got from that upcoming album. It came out on the 10th of April of this year from Canada's Lockhart. Prior to them, Mean Street from Peru. They put out a single and video back on the 22nd of last month that I just found out about. They let me know. They say, hey, we put this video out for this song and this album that we put out last year. I said, oh, well, I should probably play it today. I'll Take the Blame is the title of that power ballad from Peru's Mean Street from their Never Too Late album. That album has been out since October 31st of 2025. Again, the single and video has been out since the 22nd of May. Prior to Mean Street, Lord Francis Soto, still working his album, has been out since the 20th of March of this year. Battle Royale is the title of that album. The Devil is a Banger, single and video, officially out this past Friday the 5th. Prior to Lord Francis Soto, Anthony Saturno. Anthony Saturno is a solo artist out of New York, and he put out a brand new video for a song that's been out for a while. The video for Troublemaker came out on Friday the 5th, but the song has been out as a single since the 17th of April. Well, I just found out about it because of the video. So there you go. Troublemaker from Anthony Saturno. And then prior to Anthony Saturno is the band Tidal Wave from Sweden. I should have put them in that all Swedish set in hour number one. It would have made it six songs from Sweden as opposed to five, but you know what? It happens. So I told you all about going into that track that the band, they have fun with their song titles. They have fun with their lyrics. Volume Tree have fun with their album titles. Volume Tree is the brand new album that came out on Friday the 5th, and Sideburns, the track, has been out as a single since the 3rd of April of this year from Sweden's Tidal Wave. All right, so I've got three more tracks to go. One of the tracks is a song that's not even going to be out until next Tuesday, but I'm going to play it for you because, well, we've been playing music from the album, so I'll get to that in the back announce. But I've got Blue Nation, Joseph Toll, who's putting out a brand new album this coming Friday, and Dan Byrne, putting out a single next Tuesday. That's what I'm going to play for you. We'll see what happens with time. Maybe I'll find something while you're listening to these tracks to be able to make it so I can do a full 3 hours. We'll see on Digital Revolution Radio.

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I was able to find two more tracks to make it so I could get this far. Trust me, I tried really hard. I got a lot of music that was sent to me in my inbox. But man, a lot of it was just metalcore and death metal, rap, country. I just don't play any of those things on the Core Radio Show. If I did, obviously I would be able to fill up today, tonight's broadcast, but I just can't. I can't bring myself to any. I mean, there's a lot of this prog rock that's coming out that's really on the cusp of being, you know, hardcore. And as long as the vocals are clean, I'll play it. So I've been making it so that I'm even kind of coloring outside of the lines of what it is I would normally program on the Core Radio Show, because I know there's an audience for it, as well as my wife. She, producer April, she likes the harder edge stuff more times than not. She likes the same stuff that I listen to, but she definitely likes the hardcore vibe of rock, and so I try to play that for her whenever that comes by, but it's got to have clean vocals. It just cannot be that, But anyway, got nothing to do with what it is I'm going to be back announcing for you. Behind the Haze. I just got this track. Now, EJ Hayes, broadcaster on Digital Revolution Radio. He's also a musician. He's put out music as a solo artist. He's put out music with different versions of different bands. Well, he's got himself a brand new incarnation of Behind the Haze. He's moved back to Florida. So he was in Georgia for a while, but now he's in Florida. This band is all based in Florida. Got themselves a brand new singer, female-fronted singer, in this version of Behind the Haze, and a brand new single that came out on the 2nd of this month, so just a couple of days ago. Invisible Wounds, as they gear up for some live performances and new music on the way. I say this about EJ Hayes. He's constantly busy, always doing stuff for his music. Never stopped. Even when the band would break up, he would go out and do solo stuff, and then, you know, he just keeps going and doing his Behind the Haze band and his Dark Side Radio show, all that kind of stuff, right here on Digital Revolution Radio. Prior to Behind the Haze, it was the band Veins. I had promised I was going to play that track again, and I'm going to play it again this coming Wednesday. I just love it so much. Song has been out since the 29th of May. I Keep Falling is the title of the track from this band called Veins. There's a couple of bands called Veins that are out there. You want the one that is from the UK, if you like that track, I Keep Falling, and it's going to make it on this Wednesday's Songs of the Week. I promise that as well. Prior to Veins, a track that's going to be coming out on Tuesday the 16th from the UK's Dan Byrne, another track off of his This Is Where the Show Begins album. That album has been out since the 22nd of last month, but on the 15th, he's going to be putting out that track, Death of Me. I thought, why not play it today since I'm short on music? I would have probably waited till Friday to play it, or even on Monday's show, but that's going to happen anyway. It's going to make it on next Monday's show for sure. Prior to Dan Byrne, it was Joseph Toll. He's an artist out of Sweden. Going to be putting out his brand new It Might Be Art album this coming Friday the 12th. I played you the title track. Song It Might Be Art's been out as a single since the 3rd of May with a video attached to it as well. Starting everything out, the band Blue Nation back on the Core Radio Show after being away for a while. They've got a brand new EP that's going to be coming out in July, July 10th to be specific. Wisdom for Pennies is the title of the EP. Brand new single that came out on Friday the 5th, Watch Me Fly from the UK's Blue Nation. All right, there you go. It's everything I had a chance to play for you. There wasn't anything left for me to be able to go, oh, if I could have only had more time, I would have. No, not today. That happens sometimes. Again, just so much music of flavors that I just don't play on the Core Radio Show. So before I go and tell you that you should be listening this Wednesday to the Songs of the Week, coming up at the top of the hour, it is going to be Rich Embry. 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
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That's what has been recalled as the pit. And talk to that host. Let him or her know how you're feeling about the show. All right? 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All right, as I said, I wanted to make sure to let you know about the Wednesday show. So the Songs of the Week coming up this Wednesday, 11 a.m. Pacific. A look back at this show and the Friday broadcast. I'm going to be grabbing about 10 or so songs that I felt were highlights of the two shows and play it for you live for 1 hour this coming Wednesday at 11 a.m. Pacific. Do the time zone dance to tell you what it means to you in the time zone that you're in. 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We talked about DRR's website. 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You've got the email. If you're not hearing your music being played on the Core Radio Show, use the email link to send me WAV files or MP3s for consideration. Please let me know a couple of things when you do. Tell me, is the song out yet? If not, when? Tell me where you're from. What state? What country? Tell me if you only send me one song after you've told me the state or country that you're from. Is that single on an EP or an album? If so, what's the title of the EP or the album? Is the EP or album out yet? If not, when? See, I like to pass that information on to the listeners, so it's really important that you let me know that information. I still get songs being sent to me where they're links to the Spotify. That doesn't help me. I can't download something off of a Spotify. Or they'll send me a YouTube video. I can extract the audio from the YouTube video, but it's a lot of work to do that. So if you've got availability to send me the WAV file of the MP3, please do. And just anything else you can provide with that song or those songs that you do send me, I would really appreciate that. So email link. And also, all the social media is linked there as well at coreradio.com. So you got Facebook, you got Threads, Instagram, X, TikTok, Snapchat, and even MeWe are all there. 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That is coarradio.com. I do this show every single week and have it now for over 12 years, because without original artists, there is no future in the arts. Until next time, my name is Timothy J. Thanking you so much for listening. Keep your eyes open, ears open, but don't listen to the noise. God knows there's a lot of noise out there. Fill it up with music. We'll see you on the radio. Hopefully this Wednesday. If not this Wednesday, how about Friday? If not Friday, how about next Monday? It's all happening here on DRR. Don't forget about the rebroadcast as well. 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

They think you could tell us what to do. You think you could tell us what to wear. You think that you're better. Well, you better get ready.

Both those in the East and those in the West should be clear with the fact that we are not moving away from our road that we beat the path for in 48. That is to say that we have our own way. We always bravely say what is right on this side and what is not. And what is right on the other side and what is not. It should be clear to everyone that we cannot be no one dependent of nobody's politics. That we have our own point of view and that we know the worth of what is right and what is not right.

0: Hey, Joe.
1: Hello.
0: Do you know what this is?
1: The last exit?
0: Correct. The last exit for The Lost.
1: Yay!
0: Now 32 years old.
1: We're going backwards?
0: Okay, look. I said 33 last week, but I was incorrect because math is hard.
1: Fair.
0: This show, I can't remember the exact date I started on. I know I have it somewhere. I started it on, I think, June 6th was the first time I was on the air on WVBR. And it was the Metal Cage initially. So it's just you and I tonight, and we're gonna kind of go through the era of the different eras of the show.
1: Ooh.
0: I also found out something else I was wrong about.
1: Uh-oh.
0: So in January of 96, I moved the show from Friday to Saturday, so it wouldn't overlap the Metallica Onslaught anymore.
1: Okay.
0: Because I would usually go to the Onslaught, come back, or go to the Onslaught and then go straight to my show.
1: Right.
0: So I had a couple hours there before I had to leave to go there. And then had a rush to Ithaca. So moving it to Saturday, I could just hang out there and then do my show on Saturday.
1: Have a nice leisurely drive and
0: right.
1: Take the whole day to make that trip.
0: So I moved it to Saturday in January of 96. And I thought that's also when I changed the name. But apparently I changed the name in either September or October of 95.
1: Oh.
0: So I was wrong about that too. I don't have a lot of info. I'm kind of piecing things together.
1: Right.
0: I was listening back to the Bette Pegg interview, which apparently I didn't think I played that one for Matt's remembrance show, but I did. But I noticed that I said the last exit for The Lost, and that was October of 95.
1: Ah.
0: And so I started going through my notes, and I'm like, oh, Mary left in September of 95. She's the one that wouldn't let me change the show name. So I probably changed it as soon as she left.
1: Right.
0: And just didn't note it for some reason.
1: Huh.
0: So yeah, it's been about a year and a few months as the Metal Cage, and then it was the last exit for The Lost.
1: All right.
0: And right there, we heard some brand new Voivod, Tribal Convictions done with an orchestra, which was just kind of awesome. Before that, Liebach with Panorama, and Merciful Fate with A Corpse Without Soul, starting the show off after a very old intro piece that I used to play every week. And I picked Merciful Fate and Liebach in particular because when I changed the name to The Last Exit for the Lost, what I said is I want a show where I could play Overkill, Liebach, and Merciful Fate, and no one's going to bat an eye. You know, kind of a wider scope of stuff. And I didn't play Overkill because we're going to play Overkill in a little bit.
1: Ah.
0: And apparently Overkill is one of the bands I play the most anyway.
1: According to your
0: the AI
1: smart
0: thing,
1: word
0: yeah.
1: box thing, yeah.
0: I don't know how smart it is, but it can correlate data usually pretty good. I have to tell it to use all the data though. Otherwise, it just
1: takes pick and choose.
0: It'll just take a few of the playlists and then give me the data, and I'm like, no.
1: There's more.
0: You have to do all of them, or it's no good to me. Anyway, so yeah, that's what we heard, that Voivod have been a staple of the show from the beginning too, and that we just got this week, and I was like, oh my god, this is awesome. So that got played. Most of the stuff tonight is going to be older stuff. As I said, we're gonna talk about the different eras of the show.
1: Ooh.
0: And the first era was that Metal Cage era when Mary was still around. So I didn't always have full say over everything. I got more and more very quickly, but sometimes she would do stuff. Especially when I was going to the Onslaught, sometimes I didn't have to be back at midnight.
1: Right.
0: Because she would start the show, and then when I got there at like 1 or whatever, she would go to bed. She'd just sleep in the lounge. And she was interesting. I mean, she gave me the show, so that was cool.
1: Right.
0: But she was also quite nuts. And kind of a control freak. So she was very set on the show playing stuff that record companies wanted her to play, because she was trying to get a job in the record industry. So she was kissing up to everyone using the show.
1: Okay.
0: And I did not care. And still do not
1: care.
0: So I just don't care. So some of that was done by Mary. And so what we're going to do is we're going to hear a bunch of the bands that were first in the studio with me.
1: Okay.
0: The first one is Tomorrow's Dream. They were the first band in studio that I interviewed. Not the first band ever I interviewed, because I had the zine.
1: Right.
0: But the first in studio band.
1: Okay.
0: And I didn't know anything about them. I didn't know they were going to be there. I walked in, and Mary went, "Oh, good, you're here. I have a band for you to interview." And I went, "What?" And she's like, "Yeah, they're in there. They're really good." Cool. So yeah,
1: that's up.
0: We was it last year? I think last year we had Wes and I had the remaining members because the vocalist drummer Matt passed away. I think on the 30th anniversary of the show, like on the day.
1: Oh wow.
0: But I had Natalie and Sean and Wes. I think it was last summer. It's in the archive. It wasn't last summer. It was the summer before. On the anniversary of them first coming up, and we talked about all that stuff, and I played most of that first interview. And they, Wes and Sean came up regularly in spurts after that. And they eventually became Never the Sunshine, and then they broke up. And then they got back together, and they did more stuff, and then they broke up.
1: Yeah.
0: But they were really good, as Tim would say. And we're going to hear the first two tracks on their CD, which I think it's just Tomorrow's Dream. It is on Bandcamp. So if you look up Never the Sunshine on Bandcamp, you should find them. I think the stuff is all free, too. And I got to finish mastering some of it up for Wes, because there's a bunch of it. And, we're going to hear the intro going into the Madness.
1: Ooh.
0: Yeah. Have you seen movies?
1: No.
0: Oh. I have a few.
1: Good.
0: All right. So this is Tomorrow's Dream, Into the Madness. Last Exit for the Lost, 32nd?
1: No, it's 32.
0: 32. You're right, 32nd anniversary. Not 32 anniversary.
1: 32'd.
0: Where did you read it that? Anyway.
1: Play the music.
0: Tomorrow's Dream.

0: repeatedly raped her.
1: Listen, you're gonna do what I say, or I'm gonna kill you. He said that it doesn't matter to me, your body will still be warm. I'll see you right now. I'll scream later. But then Williams says, turn the table. He untied her. He got her gun and shot him four times.

0: That was Fear Factory. And all of these bands are connected to the show in one way or another. Fear Factory, I interviewed early on via phone. I talked to Bert and C. Bell. And I don't know if I have that whole interview, and I should have that whole interview somewhere. We heard Scapegoat off the first one. The other connection there is that that first Fear Factory record is why I started my zine. I wanted to do a zine. I got that first Fear Factory, and I was so blown away by it, I wanted to review it. And that got the zine started. Eventually, I had given a zine to Mary, again, the woman who was running the metal cage.
1: Right.
0: And she loved it, and she's like, hey, I'm graduating. Do you want my show? Because she loved the zine. And that's how I'm here. That's how you're here.
1: Ooh.
0: Yeah. Fear Factory.
1: All because of Fear Factory.
0: And Here I Lie before that with Pastures of Wandered Sounds. I'm assuming that's the right name. So that's Chris Dawson on drums. And one of my regular early co-hosts, the first person, first friend I had on the air with me, the great Sequoia. He's on keyboards on that. So even though he wasn't there to promote And Here I Lie, they were connected to the show because he was in the band when he was on the air with me. Fear of God with Will of Evil. I got to talk to Don Crosby fairly soon after I started doing the show. And that record was the one that was out. It was on Concrete. It wasn't as good as the first one, but it's still good. It's just not as weird. And yeah, the woman who worked at Concrete was awesome. And I said, can I interview Don Crosby? She's like, sure.
1: Oh,
0: so, all right. First interview I tried to record at the radio station, and it actually worked.
1: Nice.
0: So that was probably, it had to be like 95 or 94, one of the two. Before that, Overkill with Bastard Nation. So Overkill was the second in-studio band. It was just Rob Cannavino, who lived in Elmira. And I actually came up late because I didn't know he was going to be there. But I got to interview him a bit. She had already interviewed him for a while. Also let him swear on the air, which was a no-no.
1: Ooh.
0: Yeah. Because she, you know, she thought he was cute. And Tomorrow's Dream, Into the Madness. Again, available on Bandcamp. But it's under Never the Sunshine, I believe. Did you check on that?
1: I did.
0: Oh. Is that true?
1: Maybe.
0: Why won't you tell me?
1: Because I didn't check.
0: There's an animated Firefly coming out.
1: There is.
0: I did not know that till just a few hours ago.
1: Really?
0: Yeah.
1: Yeah, they've been teasing that they were doing something for a long time, and then they finally announced what that something was.
0: A lot of times I would say, oh, it's animated, never mind. But now with all this animated Star Wars stuff that's been awesome, I'm like, okay, maybe this will be good.
1: Might
0: maybe it's
1: be
0: okay.
1: Good. Yeah. I mean, there's definitely potential for it.
0: It said bandana. That's not what I wanted. I wanted Bandcamp. Let's see. Yeah, Never the Sunshine, Bandcamp. So, yes, the EP and the album are both available on Bandcamp. And I believe they are both free. Yeah, name your price. So you can just put in zero and get the album. And he says, this is the first full-length release from Never the Sunshine, which is technically Tomorrow's Dream at the time. Most, if not all, the songs were written while the band was in high school. This was recorded over a long weekend in December of 1993 and released January 1st, 1994. So, apparently, as soon as he put it up, he wanted to wait till everything was up to bother promoting it, and people started buying it and sending him money. Like,
1: oh, wow.
0: They were actually giving him money for it. Yeah. I'm like, yeah, Wes, it's good. You know? So, so that early era with Mary was interesting.
1: Right.
0: But as soon as she left, I changed all kinds of stuff, and it became The Last Days of the Lost. And, I don't even know what to say about that. That was on Linden Avenue. That building was nuts. We had tons of people every week. Like, I don't think I have ever been stuck through an entire show by myself.
1: No.
0: In 32 years. Obviously, I'll pre-record some by myself.
1: Right.
0: But, like, in the studio, I don't think I ever had a night where nobody showed up. It might have just been one person.
1: Right. But still.
0: But still, somehow, someone showed up every single week.
1: Wow.
0: And a lot of times, it was a ton of people showing up. And it was just like, oh, there's like 15 people here. Okay. but it was a huge building. And there's a bunch of video up. I'm going to put all the best of CDs, so clips from the show that were funny or interesting. I'm just going to put them up so people can download them the same way the archives are set up. So the archives, I think I have the last 3 years archived properly now. Third year back might still need playlists, I don't remember. But all the hour-long segments are there, so it's broken into hours. You just click on it, listen to it. It's under the archive link. It also has all the playlists. So if you go to the archive link for a year, it will give you the bands. I think I only did this for 25. It gives you all the bands that got played the most, which, not surprisingly, were like Goblin Hovel and High Council, because they sat in on the show.
1: Right.
0: So when it did that algorithm, it's like, yeah, these. And I'm like, yeah, okay. But I still left them there because they were still the bands that, you know, we played the most. And it was a mix of like local stuff and old school stuff that was played the most, for the most part. But you can see all that. There's a link where you can look at all the playlists for that year. And in the folders are any pictures or any extra content, like the Metal Forces shows have the Metal Forces issues. So I'm going to do something like that. I'm going to redo the whole website. And I'm going to have a link to all the best of CDs, because there's like 42 of them, I think.
1: Oh, wow.
0: And that only goes to 2005, I believe. Because I have more that I started clipping stuff from, but I have so little time to do anything anymore. I'm going to try and archive as much as I have in the show archive.
1: Yeah.
0: It's just going to take a little time for me to get everything. Some of it's on CDs, and some of those CDs don't work.
1: Oh!
0: Yeah, luckily, the one I found so far that didn't work, I did have it somewhere else.
1: Okay.
0: And I was like, okay, good, because I have almost every show in its entirety from the beginning of 2005 to now.
1: Oh, wow.
0: There's one We Love Satan show in 2005 that I only kept the talk breaks. Eventually, I may just recreate it by putting the song in 2005 that I only kept the talk breaks. Eventually, I may just recreate it by putting the songs in.
1: Yeah.

0: I've only known you for
1: a couple of years.
0: No, 2004 I met you.
1: Oh.
0: Probably like August, September 2004 at work, and then you came up in November of 2004. Isn't that freaky?
1: It is.
0: So, we are going to hear one of the bands that came up a few times and then broke up.
1: Oh.
0: Which is Tread. But one of the members, Lily, came up to the show for a long time after that, along with Rob McGroin. And all that's on the best ofs. And yeah, he was interesting.
1: Quite the character.
0: So this is Tread, and Will, who later goes on to be in Boiler, was one of the people in the band with Lily, and I can't remember the other two guys. Maybe it was just one other person. Maybe it was just a drummer. So I think Will was bass and vocals, Lily was guitar, and I think they had a drummer, and I think that's it. So this demo does not sound great, but it's all there is. You know, they were together for a short period of time, and then Will went and formed Boiler, and this is one of the songs that became a Boiler song. It's called Hit the Ground, and I've played the Boiler version a ton. I don't know if I've played the Tread version since like 1994 when they first came up. So Tread, Hit the Ground, Last Exit. Fourth.

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0: That was Stool.
1: It sure was.
0: Featuring Crappy the Clown.
1: I've heard of that guy.
0: Yeah, that was an early version of Donuts where they actually give you the address to contact them at the beginning of the song. Which really not a horrible idea for a demo.
1: Right.
0: I don't know if I ever digitized it. There was an earlier version of Donuts I had somewhere. I don't know where it is. This one comes from, I think, 96. But the first time Josh came to the show... Well, actually, the first time I heard Stool was September 11th, 95, I think, ironically. So the first time they came up was in 95. I don't remember if Crappy came up or just Josh. But, yeah, Stool.
2: Stool.
0: And obviously Donuts was their big song.
1: Their breakout hit.
0: Sort of. People remembered it. Let's see if I have the exact date here. So what I'm doing, because it's the 32nd anniversary, not 3rd.
1: Right, 33rd.
0: I'm trying to go through... Like the early era of the show right now, which was pre-you.
1: Yes.
0: So, let's see, down here. Okay. September 11th, 1994 was the first time I heard Stool. And the Don Crosby interview was July 22nd, 1994. How old were you in 94?
1: 12.
0: Wow. Why weren't you coming to the show?
1: Wait, when in 94?
0: Well, I started in June.
1: Okay, 11.
0: Oh, that's why you weren't coming to the show. Once you were 12, though, you should have been up there.
1: Yeah.
0: Took you till some other age.
1: My car broke down.
0: Yeah. That I would believe.
1: Then I ran out of gas.
0: In the background, we're watching Drop Bear.
1: Yes.
0: Which is apparently evil koalas?
1: Yes.
0: Not sure if it's bad enough to have on during the show or not. We'll find out. We tried another one. It was not bad enough.
1: No, it wasn't.
0: It's very disappointing when you put on what you think is going to be a horrible movie you wouldn't watch
1: like
0: otherwise.
1: It should have been.
0: Yeah, right? From 1986. I don't remember what it was called.
1: Girls School Screamer.
0: Okay. Why is it telling me there's a car here?
1: My car's there.
0: Your car is there. So you know what these wise cams love to do?
1: Lie to you?
0: Kind of, yeah. If something covers the camera and then moves and the car was there the whole time, it'll be like, ooh, car. Yep, it was a bug that completely obscured the camera. And then it saw the cars again that were there 2 seconds earlier. They are using AI. So anyway, before Stool, who became Punch Drunk Monkeys, there was Animator.
1: Reanimator?
0: Nope, just Animator.
1: Okay.
0: With people like you.
1: Like me?
0: Yep.
1: Oh.
0: And the person that we kept in contact with from Animator was Harrison, who went on to Patchwork Down, Ironclad, and then back to Patchwork Down. And also how we got Eric. I mean, take that as you will. But, yeah. Bent Peg. So the first time Bent... I actually have the date the first time Bent Peg came up. October 14th, 1994.
1: Okay.
0: And Bent Peg, of course, features the unfortunately now late Matt Barnes. Three of those members stayed in the band. So Matt, Kirk, and Shane... stayed in the band the whole time. And I don't know when the last time they played was. They did that reunion show with Creeper.
1: Right.
0: I think they did one show later that year. I don't know if they did anything else after that.
1: No.
0: But after Matt passed away, the rest of the band put their two main releases up on Bandcamp. So again, Bent Peg, Bandcamp, you can find those. I have a remastered version of Vujardais, their first full length, up on the page right now. I'm not sure how I'm going to change those things, so we'll see.
1: Right.
0: Because, like I said, I'm going to redo the whole website, which is thelastexit.org.
1: That is the website.
0: Yeah. So Bedpeg figured it out off their very first release. Not a great sounding demo, and Matt and I tried to find a better copy, and he finally got like a, he finally found a disc that had the original recording on it, not a tape, which is what I was taking it from. And he's like, oh, I found it. Yeah, it goes through the whole disc. And it's like, is this the only copy? He's like, the only thing I could find. He spent a while looking for it because we were going to remaster it and put it on the website and stuff. So I remastered the tape, but man, the tapes suck.
1: You can only do so much.
0: Yeah, you can only do so much, exactly. Especially when it's not a great sounding demo to begin with. And then you got like tape warping and all that type of stuff. Before Bedpeg was White Zombie, because I had Jay from White Zombie on the show numerous times, on the phone, you know, but they, I interviewed him at least two or three times. Awesome guy. Soul Crusher is what we heard off their third record, the big first big one, really. And Tread with Hit the Ground, later to be a Boiler song. So yeah, so the second hour of the show was that there weren't a lot of bands.
1: No.
0: Like, I just never thought to have bands come to the show. I did interviews here and there, and once in a while a band would be like, hey, can we come up? But I mean, the list from, let's see, what do I have here? Why is this not, there it is. In 1994, it was Tomorrow's Dream, Rob Canavino of Overkill, Tread. It says Josh from Stool, so Crappy didn't come up the first time. Bedpeg and Animator. That's it. That was 94, from the time I started doing it in June to the end. That's all the bands.
2: Wow.
0: In 95, all the bands from all of 95, Boiler, Crappy the Clown, who actually came up, I don't know if he came with Josh or it was just him.
2: Right.
0: Twilight Kingdom, Dirt Under God, which was March 24th, 1995, Evil Twin, 99 Cent Special, Super Thrive, Belladonna, and Shank 456, who were previously Creeper. And that's it.
1: Huh.
0: How many?
1: Nine.
0: Yeah, nine bands for the entire year. And I don't have anyone listed for 1996 yet.
2: Oh, wow.
0: I was doing this via when I was working on my autobiography. So the autobiography only goes to mid-96. So that's
1: okay.
0: Up to that point, I did not mention any bands being there. Yeah, so it was, even though we were playing a lot of local music, we didn't have a tendency to have a lot of bands in studio. And most of the mayhem that occurred there was off the air.
1: Yeah.
0: Because we had a lounge, and mayhem would break out, and people would be running around the studio, and on the air, it was just like, here's what you heard, you know? And not everyone who came to the show went on the air.
1: Right.
0: You know, so it's like Sloth was on the air regularly. The Great Sequoia. I don't think I was trying to figure it out, but the Muppy, the almighty Muppy, passed away earlier this year. And I'm like, other than him pretending to be Cat, the Great Cat, I don't think I have anything from him on the air.
1: Huh.
0: He was always in the background. And a lot of people would come up and just be in the background. Right. So, and Brian came up eventually. I had to talk him into it. It took a while. But when he came up, he was on the air every week. And the Almighty Monkey. Can't forget about the Almighty Monkey.
1: Cannot forget about the Almighty Monkey.
0: I mean, that's where it transitioned a little bit to being on air. Especially with the Almighty Monkey tormenting Brian. that's in the Best Of stuff, too. I started putting up a podcast for the Best Ofs. It's not even linked on the page yet because I didn't get that far, but it has like a snippet from the interview with Fear Factory. It has a bunch of other snippets of interviews, and it has all the stuff with the Monkey and Brian. But man, the sound quality is... I was recording on cassette tapes in studio, where I could record in studio, but like back in 1994 and 5, that stuff was expensive.
1: Mm-hmm.
0: And I just didn't have enough money to buy, you know, like Gerbil, who initially... So Gerbil started this show back in 85, as it was called, Rockin' the Night Away. And he said he wants to come hang out with us at some point, because he's not doing his show anymore. And I forgot what I was going to say. Oh, I guess he kept all his shows.
1: Oh.
0: And he's like, you should just keep them all. And I'm like, I can't afford those that amount of tapes. I mean, that's it was about four tapes a week.
1: Yeah.
0: And tapes were not cheap in the early mid-90s.
1: Just digitize them.
0: Yeah, right? I mean, I wish I could have kept all those shows. There's interviews I can't find. I don't know if they're just on an unlabeled tape somewhere, or I didn't keep them. Right. I have no idea. So it's all kind of up in the air in those early days. But Linden was a blast, and there's some best of videos up from that time period with some of the mayhem and wrestling and stuff like that.
1: Did you have one of those big shoulder-mounted video cameras?
0: No, we had one of the smaller ones.
1: Because you should have just recorded everything on that big shoulder-mounted video camera.
0: Yeah, that was more the 80s, I think.
1: Well, yeah, so they'd be cheaper then.
0: That's true. What did we have? Sloth had an 8mm, like, tape, not film.
1: Right.
0: And, which I left on the top of the car once.
1: Oh, no.
0: I want to say it was a Tomorrow's Dream or Punch Drunk Monkey show in Binghamton at the Taz. And we pulled out, and luckily it was in a nice, big, thick case.
1: Right.
0: Because I put it on top of the car, put everything else in the car, got in the car, backed out, took off, immediately get pulled over. And I pull over, I'm like, what the... Why are you pulling me over? And he walks over with the camera. And he's like, did you want this? And I went, oh my God, yes. Thank you so much. And I didn't tell Seth for a while. Because it was fine. It didn't damage it. It was okay. But man, I mean...
1: Yeah, those things were tanks anyways.
0: If it were my camera, it would have sucked. But it sucks more when I'm borrowing someone's camera.
1: Yeah.
0: Because I couldn't afford to get him another camera. Otherwise, I would have had my own camera. So, but yeah, it was this huge building that almost was like a warehouse. It eventually got condemned. So that's like the second era. The first era of the show was like the Mary era with the metal cage. And then the second era is it developing into more and more wacky stuff on air slowly. We also had the hand puppet of doom. Who I am, let's say, not a fan of the person who portrayed that. So I hesitate to get too much into that.
1: Right.
0: One of the few people in my life where I was like, yeah, I don't want anything to do with you. But I can't deny that he was a integral part of how the show developed.
1: Right.
0: You know, we gave him a character and he was great at it.
1: Ran with it.
0: And, yeah, so that was a constant in the early days, and that got other people coming to the show. Like Adam from right. last week. I mean, Adam wanted to meet Handy. So, along with a bunch of other people, including Aridea, who all came up and, you know, he entertained them in the hallway. And all that was in Linden. So, yeah, it was a lot of stuff happened, but not like today.
1: Yeah.
0: You know, the stuff, because we have so many more bands coming through today. We also had things like, I mean, because it was in College Town in Ithaca, off of Cornell, outside of Cornell, we had like someone come in and try to pee in the basement. Like, because the studio was on the second floor, and I just happened to be walking out as this guy's like unzipping in the corner at the bottom of the stairs, and I'm like, excuse me? He's like, what? Oh, no, I was just leaving. And he just takes off, and I mean, or people would park their car in front of the entrance to the parking garage.
1: Oh, man.
0: They would then be towed.
1: Well, yes.
0: There was no automation. So if the person after us did not come in, we couldn't leave.
1: Oh.
0: Yeah. So that happened a few times when we couldn't, the person just never showed up.
1: So you just extend the show?
0: Sometimes. Sometimes we did. And sometimes we just want to go home, put a CD in. Call management. Tell them to send somebody. Send help.
1: You got 35 minutes.
0: So, we're going to hear some Boiler. Will Price, who was in Boiler, also has passed away quite a few years ago at this point. Boiler ran pretty strong through the 90s, and then he moved to Atlanta, if I'm not mistaken.
1: And the Lost City of Atlanta.
0: The what?
1: The Lost City.
0: That's right, the Lost City of Atlanta. And then he started a band called Muckbreaker, and who kind of sounded like Boiler. I want to say he did something else too, but I, for the life of me, I can't remember what it is. I feel like there was another band after Muckraker, but I don't know what it was. But anyway, he came up numerous. He came up initially with Trad, and then numerous times after that with Boiler. Mostly it was just him, honestly. And this is a song called Super Seed from, I think, one of their early demos. I have all these demo CDs. They recorded them, I think, all at Pyramid. Mm. And they all sound great, but like there's no info on them.
1: Ah.
0: It's like it just says Boiler and has the song titles. There's no year or anything like that. And I'm like...
1: Helpful.
0: Yeah, I'm like, okay, this one has a year. This one has a year. I'm like, well, this one, maybe this is earlier stuff. Because I was looking for the stuff that corresponded to when he first came up, but I'm not sure. But we're going to go with Super Seed from Boiler off one of their demos. I think this was the Thud demo. Anyway, Last Exit.
1: For the Lost.
0: 32nd anniversary. 32.
1: There you go. 32'd.

great one. The institutions which had arisen around Christianity have failed in their moral settled. It's like brainwashing, it's seductive. The institutions which had arisen around Christianity had failed in their moral

0: I think what she's become.
1: You're lying! You're lying! You're lying! You're lying! I can see it in your eyes.

0: What is it, honey?
1: What the hell are you doing, kid?
2: I had to go to the bathroom.
1: On my head?
2: Hey, buddy, this is my bathroom, not your bedroom, you big drunken mess.

is a place called Horny Knee. I was 1 year old there when they came and shot our people down because they were ghost dancing. They believe this dance will stop the white man from coming and bring back the buffalo. They shot 300 of us. One of those killed was a holy man called Joaquin Chante, Thunderheart. He was killed while running for the stronghold. It is his blood, the same blood that was spilled in the grass and snow at Wounded Knee, runs through your heart like a buffalo. Thunderheart has come, sent here to a troubled place to help his people. That's what I'm told.

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The soldiers are coming.

there, partner. Welcome to Crappy the Clown's Pole Barn Country Kissing Cousins Hoedown and Yard Sale. So, Junior, what say you take your finger out your ass, go get Paul from under the Ford Fairmount up on blocks outside the trailer, and Ellie Mae Susie Lou, you be a good inbred and go call Aunt Sloppy in Pennsylvania. She'd love to hear from you.

0: that was Crappy the Clown.
1: Oh.
0: As I mentioned in that list, he came up, I think, by himself. I think he just showed up and he's like, I'm Crappy the Clown. And it's like, of course you are. I don't know if I must have met him by then. But that was his hoedown, Crappy's hoedown. Ah. Twilight Kingdom before that with Forever Sacred, a band that came up early on to the show. Pigmaster with Booze for Xmas.
1: Yeah.
0: Lethargy with Little Man and Golgotha with with Truth Serum. Those three came up together.
1: Yeah.
0: They were all from Rochester. And because of the zine, I met Dan, who at the time was in a band called Ultimatum, but then started Golgotha with this guy, Aaron. And the two of them came up, along with Eric from Lethargy and Ozzy from Pigmaster. And I want to say it was 95, maybe it was 96. I can't remember. It's not on my list for some reason, but it should be.
1: It should be.
0: That was a crazy night. That's actually what got Brian to come to the show.
1: Oh, yeah?
0: I kept inviting him because he would call every week with interesting requests. And he was obviously sober. And it was like, you should come to the show. And he's like, yeah, maybe. And then, but he really loved Lethargy. And Lethargy, for anyone who doesn't know, two of those guys are in Mastodon, who everyone probably knows. And Eric's been in about 50 bands, including Nuclear Assault. And is currently in Sulaco and Sully. Yes. But yeah, he called and he's like, could I come up and meet Lethargy? And I'm like, yeah. And he stood in the doorway. And we had the suck toy that's still on the table there.
1: It is.
0: And we'd always ask bands what they thought of the suck toy, which is a McDonald's watering can that just looks really weird.
1: Yeah.
0: The Muppy named it a suck toy. And so Brian had heard of the suck toy, but we didn't have cameras and stuff. So there was no, let's post a picture of the suck toy on the internet. I'm sure there's probably some now, maybe.
1: Maybe.
0: I mean, I don't know. Huh. Technically, they're in the last two movies.
1: Ooh.
0: They're hidden in the background of the last two movies. Necrozombies from Beyond Space and Gateways to Magonia. I think it's in Gateways to Magonia somewhere.
1: Little Easter egg.
0: Yeah. But anyway, so, you know, Brian's standing in the doorway. Talks to Eric a little bit. Very quiet. And then finally he goes, could I see the suck toy? And so I hand it to him and he's like, huh. Yeah, no, this is a suck toy. Okay. So, yeah. That was them. And then Boiler, Superseed, starting that all off. But I still haven't gotten Sulaco to play the studio.
1: No.
0: I really want to. I also want to do a career retrospective with Eric. We were on the verge of doing that with him and Lon, who was also in Sulaco. And then Lon passed away. This needs to stop.
1: Yes, yes.
0: None of these people have been old.
1: Right.
0: You know, Matt Barnes, I think, was 49, maybe? Harold was, I think, verified. He wasn't 50 yet. The Muppy, about the same. I don't think he was 50 yet. So, I mean, that's ridiculous.
2: Yes, yeah, it is.
0: So, you said something happened to you at work with your boss?
1: Yeah.
0: Yeah?
1: Yeah, because of you.
0: Okay. Did you get a promotion?
1: No.
0: What happened?
1: So, there was a memo that was put out.
0: Mm-hmm.
1: And asked if I saw the memo.
0: Uh-huh.
1: I said, yes, I read the memo.
0: Right.
1: And apparently that's not right.
0: You shouldn't have read the memo?
1: No, read it. Read it.
0: Yeah. You read it.
1: He yelled at me.
0: For what?
1: For read it.
0: Well, he wanted you to read it again.
1: And I did read it.
0: Okay.
1: And he yelled at me for saying that I read it after wanting me to read it.
0: Why?
1: Because read it isn't right.
0: Oh, that's right. Yeah, it's actually red. I don't know where you got that in your head from.
1: You, okay?
0: What?
1: I got it from you.
0: Did you? That doesn't make sense. Why would I do that to you? I think you just...
1: You're a meanie.
0: I think you just got brain damage.
1: I might.
0: Well, it's not like... I mean, he obviously knows you're dumb, right?
1: Well, yeah, but like... He said this was a different kind of dumb.
0: That's fair. That is fair. Okay. All right. Did you get a raise?
1: No.
0: Yeah. Tell me you need a raise to get smarter.
1: Will that work?
0: I don't know. It's worth a shot, right?
1: Might have to try that.
0: All right. Yeah, I guess it is red now that you say it. It's the color.
1: But, like, what if there's, like, some kind of, like, thing that I have to do to get the raise, and he wants me to read it more stuff?
0: Oh. Well, I think you can do it. Just don't talk about it. It's better just not to say anything.
1: Wait, that's an option?
0: Yeah. Just smile and nod.
1: I can do that.
0: Yeah, I know.
1: I'm really good at that.
0: Oh, so let's see. What do we got here? So another early band, Dirt Under God. This was an industrial rock band from Ithaca. Their stuff is also now on Bandcamp.
1: And did somebody die?
0: Yes, someone got attacked by a stuffed animal.
1: I missed it?
0: Yeah.
1: Because of you?
0: Yep.
1: Thanks.
0: I mean, those don't look like stuffed animals. They're clearly real drop bears.
1: I mean, they're gonna drop. So. They're in the trees.
0: I mean, those effects weren't too bad, but the other one I'm pretty sure was just the stuffed animal. Although that didn't look so good.
1: What are you talking about? That's like,
0: for the budget, it's better than I could do for sure.
1: That's like bad video game graphics. Like, that's pretty good.
0: It is kind of like bad video game graphics. You are absolutely correct, Joe.
1: Well, I mean, bad video game graphics now, but at the time that it was made, would have been good video game graphics.
0: Right, right. But this is new.
1: But looking back in retrospect, yeah, this is new. This is like, what, was this 25?
0: I think so.
1: I think that was
0: 25 or 26. Let's see. And I don't even remember the actual title of it.
1: Drop Bear.
0: Is it just Drop Bear?
1: Yeah.
0: What does that say, 25?
1: 25.
0: Yeah.
1: Yeah. But this is like, that was like, PS2 graphics.
0: Yes, it really was. Again, I couldn't do that, so good on them. Yes, Dirt Under God. So these guys, like I said, they were Ithaca College students.
1: Okay.
0: They did two, I think, 4-song EPs or demos. The second one I never got.
1: Why not?
0: I think they put it out after they moved or left. Like, it was kind of like the band broke up and then they put it out. Just finished it up. So both of those are on Bandcamp. I don't even have the second one because I didn't want to pay what they were asking for it. The first demo, I mean, it's good. It really is. And they also did a metal show out of Ithaca College that was on at the same time as the last exit. But they ended earlier.
1: Okay.
0: So at one point, it was them, us, and the rock shop out of Seneca Falls all running at the same time. But everyone else ended earlier. So people would, like, listen to the rock shop, which ended at midnight.
1: Right.
0: And then just switch over to VBR for last exit. Or they'd go back and forth between the IC station and VBR, depending on who was playing something they wanted to hear, you know? It's like, well, this is all right. What are they playing, you know? So, yeah, this is Dirt Under God. They came to the show at least once. And in the early, the first decade of the show, this is a song called Everything. Last Exit.
1: For the Lost.

Mother said not to worry about it, though. Mother said it didn't matter anyhow. Mother said...

0: That was Belladonna. Joey Belladonna's solo project after he left Anthrax. And he and his band came up to hang out at the Last Exit when it was on Linden still, in the second era of the show, I would say. And yeah, Joey was very serious. The rest of his band were goofballs. So, but that, I don't think I have that interview. I don't think I recorded it, unfortunately. I have some snippets of video from it, and that's about it. Super Thrive before that. Band from New Jersey that came up, and I think they played The Haunt. They were also known as Slang Girl, and I had known them since the zine days. I want to say they played The Haunt, but I don't fully remember. Oh boy, there's a giant drop bear on the screen. Look at that costume.
1: Yeah, that's the king.
0: So they were kind of a very pot-oriented band, stoner band, before stoner rock was a thing. And again, from New Jersey, I don't remember much of the details from that. But we heard Unrest off their demo. 99 Cents Special with Mother. And they came up a few times. The first time they came up, they had two dominatrixes in the band. One of which abused Sloth, and he was very happy. But she also had a tendency to swear.
1: Oh.
0: And I kept telling her not to swear. She kept swearing. But this was not that long after, you know, Mary had... This was still in the Mary era, because she was still there. And someone told her that we were letting people swear on the air. We weren't really letting them. They just kept doing it.
1: Right.
0: What the hell am I supposed to do? And so she's like saying something to me in the office about it. She's like, you were letting people swear on the air. I'm like, well, you let Rob Canavino swear on the air. She starts going, shh, shh, don't say that. No, don't, you know, like his management was around.
1: Right.
0: And then she just dropped it, you know.
1: And touche.
0: So, and then they kicked her out of the band. So the next time they came up, she wasn't in the band anymore.
1: No.
0: So then it was fine. One of the people in that band was Exit, who also played guitar for a while for Genevieve in Sankey Corporation. And Ray, who went on to do keyboards for Zadok and the Nightmare. Hmm. So they were an industrial band. There's some stuff up on YouTube from them. They were an absolute blast. That was 99 Cent Special with Mother. Before that, Evil Twin, which was very avant-garde for the 90s. It was a cello player. I think she played cello and sang, and he did everything else. I don't know that they ever played live, but the demo's great. They changed their name to Vitriola, put out like a few songs, and then that seemed to have been it. But they came up only once, and they were cool. They hung out, you know, for the night, and we played their stuff, and I still love their stuff. We heard Fools Will Follow. That is up on the website, the demo in the Old School Reclamation Project. And Dirt Under God with Everything. Yeah, everything, Joe.
1: Everything.
0: Everything. Huh. I did see movies. I've seen a lot of stuff since the last time we talked about movies. But that's just since the last time we talked about movies. That is the wrong folder. It's not in there. Why'd you send me to the wrong folder, Joe?
1: Because I'm jealous.
0: I watched the Monarch series.
1: Ah!
0: I love that.
1: Yeah! Fantastic.
0: It's, I mean, the movies are hit and miss, but the Monarch
1: series... Mostly miss, but yeah.
0: The first couple were okay.
1: The first couple were okay, yes. But now they're not.
0: The series... It's interesting, though, to have a series running at the same time as the movies.
1: It takes place in between.
0: Yeah.
1: Yeah.
0: But I really like what they're doing with the series.
1: Yes.
0: And I do think it got renewed another year.
1: Yeah, yeah, the...
0: Is the drop bear talking?
1: Yes.
0: Oh, of course it is.
1: It's the Koala King.
0: Okay. I mean, you know, for being a very obvious person in a costume, it's not terrible.
1: Right.
0: But okay. And Monarch, for anyone who doesn't know, is part of the whole Monsterverse Godzilla thing. Let's see, what else did I watch? I watched Ready or Not 2.
1: Okay.
0: Have you seen Ready or Not?
1: No.
0: Ready or Not's awesome.
1: Yeah.
0: Ready or Not 2, I was like, how are you even going to do this and make it good? Well, they did. it was also awesome. I haven't seen the first one since it came out, so maybe the first one was better. But the second one, I'm thinking, how do you do a sequel to this? Because it's basically a girl being hunted, and she survives.
1: Right.
0: But they did come up with an interesting twist for it. And apparently it didn't start out as Ready or Not 2. It started out as a separate movie entirely.
1: Oh.
0: And the company that he was shopping it to, whoever put this out, were like, we're kind of interested in doing Ready or Not 2. And he went, well, I can change what I'm doing to Ready or Not 2. And he did. So that's how that ended up happening. Daredevil. New okay. season of Daredevil. Both the original series of Daredevil from a few years ago and this one are absolutely great.
1: Oh, wow.
0: They are just fantastic. I love them. And there's not a lot of superhero stuff I will say that about. Well, the Koala King just beheaded him.
1: Yeah, ripped it clean off.
0: Kind of looks like he's wearing giant pajamas, honestly.
1: It does.
0: So
1: I kind of want him.
0: You would look so sexy in that, Joe.
1: I know.
0: Why is the guy playing with his, you know, parts? Did I miss something?
1: He's got scratch. A scratch.
0: Did he get chlamydia from one of the koalas?
1: He may have.
0: Isn't it koalas that have
1: yes.
0: chlamydia?
1: Yes, yeah. Yes.
0: So did he do the naughty with one of the koalas?
1: I think we're about to find out.
0: Huh. Foul scent. So, we're going to hear some Shank 456. This was Creeper, initially. When they got signed to Roadrunner, they had to change their name initially to Shank and then to Shank 456 because there's a rapper called the Creeper. And even though there's really no reason to have changed their name,
1: right.
0: It was an issue. So, yeah. It was only, I think, Be Ready who came up to the show, who has also passed away. Ironically, the years later when we had Matt and Be Ready come up for Pile of Heads, we did a Death and Insanity show, and every break people died, including them, and now they're both dead.
1: Aww.
0: Yeah, it's kind of ironic. We didn't... you don't know, you know?
1: Right,
0: it's
1: yeah.
0: like... But yeah, two members of Pile of Heads come up, and both of them are now gone.
1: Yeah.
0: But Shank, so Be Ready came up because they were scheduled to come up to the show, and they got too stoned.
1: Oh.
0: And so they called me, and they're like, could we just, like, call in? And I said, no. No, you live right here. You can't just call in. Because phone interviews generally didn't sound that great. If it was someone like, you know, Fear Factory, White Zombie, Fear of God, yeah.
1: Right.
0: That's different. They're not from around here. But if you were local, I'm not doing a phone interview.
1: Get in the studio.
0: And so they eventually got Be Ready. Someone drove him up, and he came in, and he was new in the band. And so I'm asking him questions about the band, and he's going, oh, I don't know. And it was just like, really? Okay. Like, the whole interview was, yeah, I'm not sure. I don't know. I didn't realize it's because he was that new in the band that he just didn't even know the history of the band. And, It was amusing in its own way, I guess, but they did come up. They were
1: right.
0: there.
1: Hey.
0: So here we go. Shank 456. This is an older song from them on the album that came out on Roadrunner. This is Enslaved Last Exit for
1: The Loss.
0: 32nd anniversary show. Counting through the eras of The Last Exit.

0: That was Military Wife, Empire number 7. And they came to the show quite a bit after they became a band. They were almost all Cornell. I think they were all Cornell students. Heather Sanford was in the band. She was the bass player. She was actually the station training director or something like that. And then she started coming to the show, and then she got into this band Military Wife with another Joe.
1: Wow. Yeah.
0: And he was really into wrestling, so we really hit it off there. In fact, we did some skits at their shows where we invaded their shows.
1: Nice.
0: And had little wrestling bits where it was at the old haunt, the original haunt, and we fought out. I had a mask on, and we fought out into the parking lot, and then he wanted me to powerbomb him into the dumpster. And unfortunately, the camera we were using, which was like a VHSC camera that I had at the time, did not do well in low light. So everything just keeps going in and out of focus. But like, he has me Irish whip him at the dumpster, and he slips, and he slams into that dumpster like full force, and it's just all you hear is this loud kabang, and everyone watching is like, oh. And he was fine, but it sounded horrible. Like, it sounded like it really hurt. And then I picked him up and threw him in the dumpster. And I don't remember if he cut himself or put fake blood on, but he ripped his shirt, climbed out of the dumpster, and limped his way back to the stage, covered in blood, and like just looking awful. And then gets up there and just starts playing again.
1: Nice.
0: So we were going to do something at their very last show, but then they decided, no, we probably shouldn't. It's our last show, and blah, blah, blah. And then people were like, why was there no wrestling? Because the idea was he was going to get even at the last show.
1: Right.
0: So, but yeah, Military Wife, cool death metal band.

0: recommended 90s Ithaca. Before that, Bent Peg, again, because they came to the show quite a bit. Over-the-counter Culturist off their actual CD, Vous Jardez, that incredible feeling of never having been there before. You have that a lot. The Llama Project, with Flag in My Eye.
1: Ooh.
0: I think this band was from New Jersey. I'm not 100% sure. I thought Pez knew who they were, but he did not. The vice president at the station, I think, was friends with one of the guys and brought him in one night. And I got the demo tape and we played some of their stuff, but I don't remember any of this. Like, I remember it happened, but I don't have any of it recorded or anything like that. So I just know, yes, someone from Llama Project was on the air with us in the Linden Avenue studio in the 90s. And we were there from 94 to, I want to say 2000? 2000 or 2001. I don't remember exactly when we switched studios. We'll get to that, the why we switched studios. But yeah, Llama Project, Flag in My Eye, Black Magic Jesus with Filth and Grime, which was a side project of Tomorrow's Dream, basically featuring everyone in Tomorrow's Dream. So I'm not totally sure what the difference was, but Wes brought that up one night. And that will also be on their Bandcamp once I clean it up for them. And Shank 456, Enslaved. Oh, it's a showdown between the costumed koala bear and a guy.
1: Yep.
0: With a stick. Piece of rebar?
1: Maybe.
0: What a good fight sequence. I am so impressed.
1: You should be.
0: Whew.
1: That is rebar.
0: I watched the Darth Maul series.
1: And?
0: It kicks ass.
1: Nice.
0: Yeah, it's really good. I have completely changed my mind on animation, but not anime. All
1: right, I mean, it's a step in the right direction.
0: I still don't like anime, but stuff like this, I mean, I already liked, you know, The Simpsons and Futurama and South Park, but the Star Wars animated stuff and some of the other stuff I've watched, It's done good. So well. Done really well. I think what it is with anime is it's so over-exaggerated.
1: Okay.
0: And I think that's what I don't like about it. Like, this looks, I mean, the animation today almost looks real.
1: It does.
0: I'm really impressed with what they can do now. I watched something called Apartment 212, or Naw, depending on where you watched it. And it's so good that I don't even remember what it was about.
1: Wow.
0: Yeah, I gotta look this up because I have no memory of it. Apartment 212. Yes. This was okay. It was not great, but it was definitely okay. What did I rate it? Yeah, 6 out of 10.
1: Oh.
0: It's kind of there's this possessed box that this girl gets. And every time she goes to sleep, something basically takes a bite out of her.
1: Oh.
0: And she doesn't know where it's coming from, assumes it's like a mouse or some kind of, you know, infestation. And it's just making her sicker and sicker. And finally she figures out it's this box. And it has this almost fae-like entity attached to it that is feeding on her. So yeah, that was actually okay. I was surprised. I expected it to suck, quite honestly.
1: So it'll just have like chunks missing?
0: Yeah, just bites.
1: Yeah?
0: Yeah.
1: Or like bug bites?
0: Big bites.
1: Big bites?
0: Like a rodent bitter or something.
1: Okay.
0: And Sting. Oh, you would love Sting.
1: Yeah?
0: Yeah. It's about the wrestler?
1: Okay.
0: Oh, wait. No, it's not. It's about an extraterrestrial spider.
1: Oh.
0: That just keeps getting bigger.
1: Oh!
0: Yeah.
1: Growing space spider.
0: Yes,
1: that sounds awesome.
0: I felt I should have just put that on tonight so you could have seen Sting. It's good.
1: Oh.
0: Like, it's actually a good movie. Like, it's not ridiculous.
1: Good, like, the fight that they're having?
0: No, it's not ridiculous at all. It's actually really well done. And I don't know what I gave it, either a 6 or a 7.
1: 7.2.
0: You can't give it a 7.2, Joe.
1: Why not?
0: Because you can only give it even numbers, and that's not an even number.
1: That's dumb.
0: Let's see what happens when I put Sting in.
1: Most things aren't an even number. of rating.
0: I can't even find Sting. Is this it? Yes. I gave it a 7.
1: But well, if you could give it an uneven rating, would it have been a 7.2?
0: No. Nope. Just a 7. Reviewers say Sting delivers an entertaining creature feature with an effective spider monster and surprisingly strong family drama at its core. The blended family dynamics add emotional depth while well-balanced dark humor enhances the experience. However, weak and cliched writing significantly undermines the film, with formulaic dialogue and underdeveloped characters disappointing many. I didn't really feel like it was that bad, honestly. Yeah. So, it was, it's definitely worth a watch, and I mean, the way you like spiders.
1: I do not.
0: What if it was really big, though, and could eat you?
1: I don't know if that... It's not better.
0: So what would you rather have, a large spider crawling slowly across the floor at you, or a small spider darting across the floor at you?
1: I mean, neither.
0: No, but if you had to pick one.
1: I would.
0: Okay, either you pick one or we give you both.
1: I just leave.
0: He'll follow you. Especially the fast one.
1: What is it, the snail?
0: Yes, kind of.
1: Oh, man. Well, then the slow one.
0: Right. See, so bigger isn't necessarily worse.
1: I mean, yes.
0: Because who knows where the small one will get to on you.
1: Oh.
0: Yeah. Who knows where the small one is right now on you.
1: Wait, what?
0: You never know.
1: I don't know. That's, you're right.
0: It's a pleasure void. You're void of pleasure.
1: I mean, right now, yes.
0: Also, Pleasure Avoider, a band that came to the show in the 90s.
1: Wow, what a segue.
0: Yeah, wasn't it? And later, two of them were in the Fabulous Dung Beetles. Wait, two or one? Maybe just one of them, Rob.
1: And a half.
0: Rob was in Jigsaw. This was all out of Rochester. Rob was in Jigsaw. And that's how I initially connected with him, with the zine. And then I think he got into Pleasure Void. But Pleasure Void came from somewhere else. I can't remember if it was like Virginia or Ohio or something like that. And then he joined them, and they did this recording that we're going to hear, which is a 6-song demo called The Stovepipe Sessions. We're going to hear Perfect Mess. But they came, I think they only came up once, but they were one of those original bands that came to the show.
1: Yeah.
0: And I apparently saw them live once. I have no memory of that whatsoever.
1: Okay.
0: So, yeah. I mean, I remember seeing the Dung Beetles live, because, boy, you don't really forget that. That's an entirely different thing. So anyway, Pleasure Void, Perfect Mess. Last exit.
1: For the Lost.
0: 32nd anniversary.

0: That was Hate Machine.
1: It was.
0: It was. Band from Rochester that came out to the studio. This is kind of the end of the second era time period.
1: Okay.
0: We're already I'm done. I ran out of words.
1: All right.
0: I've talked too many words today.
1: And good night, everybody.
0: We're over halfway done with this edition of the show, and we're only still in the second era of the show.
1: Oh.
0: First era, Mary era. Second era, Last Exit on Linden.
1: Right.
0: And, yeah, Hate Machine, one of Rick from the Metallic Onslaught's favorite bands at the time. We heard Has-Been, H-A-S-B-E-N. Before that, some more Punch Drunk Monkeys, because now they were Punch Drunk Monkeys, as opposed to Stool, because there was another band called Stool, and so they changed it from Stool featuring Crappy the Clown to Punch Drunk Monkeys.
1: Okay.
0: And they came up a lot, and you heard Are You Gonna Eat That?, which, when they play it live, they throw tons of food out into the audience.
1: Yes.
0: And we discovered that Mark from Divinity Destroyed was going to eat that.
1: He did.
0: And did. Yes.
1: He did eat that.
0: Floor salad. Anyway, OZ Willis with Blame. They came up with another band.
1: Okay.
0: They were like from Albany. I have no idea who the other band was. I can't remember. I want to say maybe the guitar player from Sapien was in that, but I'm not sure. It sounds right. And Sapien, I don't think we ever had on the show as Sapien, but maybe he came up. Again, it's foggy memories of all this stuff.
1: Mm.
0: But I'm pretty sure they came up. They might have played like The Haunt or something and came up with another band.
1: Yeah.
0: We heard Blame from OZ Willis. Eocene with Comfort Lies. They had played maybe in Cortland or something like that. They were from Albany. And then they came out to the show, but the vocalist, I think they were only like a three-piece or maybe a four-piece. The vocalist who was going to come out was sick, so she stayed at the hotel, and just like the guitar player came out, but he was cool, so it was fine. Again, I don't think I have that interview on anything. I don't know that they did anything else after that. And we started with Pleasure Void and Perfect Mess. And currently they are attacking the Koala King with a chainsaw that is not running.
1: Nope.
0: But they're shaking it to make it look like it's running.
1: Yeah, it is not running in the slightest.
0: And you're getting close-ups, which is making us ask whether or not they're doing it intentionally.
1: Right.
0: So they're either completely inept, or it's intentional that the chainsaw is not running. She just chainsawed through the Koala King.
1: Yep.
0: With a chainsaw that is not running.
1: He leaped in the air at her, and she caught him on the chainsaw, and then went through him.
0: We picked a good one.
1: Yeah. There was some question in the middle.
0: Yeah, yeah.
1: But the ending here is making up for it.
0: This is pretty bad. Okay, what else did I see? I saw Control Room. This was French or something like that. It was not good.
1: Oh.
0: Unfortunately. It sounded like it was going to be good. But it was about these, like a space... mining facility on some other planet.
1: Okay.
0: And they get attacked, and they have very limited resources. And most of it just happens in the control room, and you're watching these invaders as dots on a screen. And it could have been good if it was well done. And it was just sort of okay. So, because it was very minimalist, you almost never saw... You eventually did see the aliens, but like kind of just glimpses of them.
1: Right.
0: Which is, again, fine. I'm okay with that if the rest of it backed it up better.
1: Right, yeah.
0: Exit 8, which we've talked about the game,
1: yes.
0: Exit 8. The movie, I didn't know there was a game. I watched the movie, I think Brennan recommended it to me from Ghost Story Guys. It's in Japanese, but there's not a lot of dialogue.
1: Nope.
0: And it's about this guy who gets trapped in a subway. As he's trying to leave, the hallway just keeps repeating. And then he notices a sign that says something like, go forward, if you see any anomalies, turn back. And so the whole thing is he has to go into the hallway and see if anything is different. And if it's not, he continues on. And if he clears 8 hallways, he gets to escape. In the movie, however, it also jumps. So the game, that's all you do in the game.
1: Yes.
0: You just go down the hallway and you have to decide whether you're going to continue or go back. And you have to get clear 8 hallways to escape.
1: Yep.
0: I think I did 20 hallways before I escaped. It's, as you put it, mildly maddening, I think.
1: A little bit.
0: Because you'll be like, no, there's nothing different here. There are no anomalies. And then you go on, you reset back to level zero, and you're like, damn it, what was different? And that I think is the worst part.
1: It doesn't tell you.
0: Yeah.
1: Like, you don't know. It's you just have to move on.
0: It's like, great, okay. It is a hell of a fun game, and it's cheap.
1: Yes.
0: I got it on Xbox, I think, for $1.50. I think on Steam, it's like $2 or something like that. It's minimalist, it's fun, and then, but I didn't know it was a game, so I'm watching the movie, and I'm like, this would make a great game. And so I like, look up info on the movie, and it's like, based on the game, Exit 8, I'm like, oh, that makes sense, okay. In the movie, however, you get to see the perspective of the guy who walks down the hallway.
1: Really?
0: Yeah, it tells you how he got to be like that.
1: Okay, interesting.
0: And there's a kid as well, who's trapped in there. So they expanded it a little bit. And it becomes him dealing with stuff he's trying to avoid. So it's actually really, really good.
1: Yes.
0: So highly recommend Exit 8, both the game and the movie. And I informed you that there's Platform 8, which is kind of the same idea, but in a train car.
1: Inside train car, yep.
0: Train car or subway car?
1: Subway car.
0: Okay. Yeah. So... All right.
1: Which would make it connected in the universe there.
0: Yeah, that's true. Yeah. So, 32nd anniversary of the show.
1: Yep, 32'd.
0: So, I'm trying. God, I wish I could remember exactly when we switched the building. Like I said, I want to say it was 2000. But we showed up one night, and it said this building has been condemned. And then under it, it said, VBR people, just continue as usual. And I went, wow, that's so accurate. Yeah, okay.
1: On brand.
0: So then they informed us that we were losing the building. This was a blow. We loved that building. And they're like, we don't know what we're going to do yet, but we're looking for another building. So we had to pack everything up. In fact, the last show at Linden is one of the ones I did keep. And that is on the website. It'll be in the main archive eventually. Right now, it's just on the website where you can listen to it. You know, I could just look and see when the date was.
1: You can, because technology. Because
0: I have this little thing in my hand that I did not have back then.
1: Imagine if you would have had that back then.
0: Things would have been so different. I'd have so much cool stuff recorded. You know, I hear people say things like, oh, I'm glad some of that stuff wasn't, you know, and I'm like, no, we lost that. Oh, no, that's the wrong show. That one. So the earliest show I have archived is September 21st, 1996. And then, yeah, so I have it so that the picture of the show is the condemned notice. So it was a tribute to the past show, and it was May 14th, 2000. And yeah, so that whole show is up. Look, Joe, there's even a picture.
1: Hey, look at that. It is a picture.
0: Doesn't quite look like that now, but I heard they were going to tear the building down and put apartments there. I also heard that they may have paid somebody off to condemn it.
1: Oh.
0: Because they wanted to build apartments there, because it was in a prime location in College Town.
1: Okay.
0: I don't know if that's true or not, but that is something someone told me that would not surprise me. But there's the notice.
1: Hey, look at that.
0: So, from 94 to 2000, we were there. Then they said, well, we're still looking for a place. I think they told us to pre-record the show on a VHS tape, and they would play it. And I was like, oh, that's a clever idea. And by 2000, at least I had a computer I could sort of do that with.
1: Right.
0: Not a very good microphone. And I feel like those shows kind of sucked. So I did a few, and then they started telling us, well, we're still looking, but you can do a show from the shack, the transmission shack, if you want to do it live. And so I believe it was Felix at the time was like, I'll do it with you. And I said, okay, all right. And so we had never been to the transmission shack. we went to the transmission shack, and it was like walking into the Blair Witch Project.
2: Yep.
0: There was, it's at the top of a hill, off the corner of East Hill in Ithaca. You can see East Hill Plaza from there. And it was, out in the middle of nowhere. It was loud. There was really nowhere to sit. There was one CD player, and no bathroom, no nothing.
2: Yep.
0: And we looked at it, and went, huh. I said, you want to leave? We'll just put on last week's show again. And he's like, I think that would be a good idea. So in went last week's show, and one of the few shows that ever got repeated. Because there was no way we were doing it. It was not worth it. So I don't remember how long we didn't have a building for, but eventually they bought or rented out part of the building from the Holstein Association on the corner of Mitchell Street, and I don't know what the other road there is.
2: Yep, that other road, yeah.
0: Yeah, catty cornered to East Hill Plaza in Ithaca.
2: Yep.
0: And when we first got in there, we were like, oh my God, this sucks. It was just a folding table with a board on it and two CD players, and I think that was it. And it couldn't have been more crappy, you know? And so we started doing live shows, and eventually they actually made it a pretty nice studio. Mm-hmm. But they kept saying, it's only temporary. We're not going to be here that long. Yeah, we stayed there till 2014.
2: Yep.
0: So I guess it depends on your definition of how long. But honestly, I mean, like I said, once they started, you know, like the studio downstairs was originally part of the Holstein Association. They had a board table there and all this other stuff, but they kind of like took that over and then put a recording studio down there for ads and stuff like that, and shoebox to hide in when you were after them.
2: Oh, yeah.
0: And, you know, it pushed all the... What made this a completely different era was not just the building, but the way the building changed what was going out on the air. Mm-hmm. So, like we said earlier, you didn't show up to land in 2004. But, like, the thing is, because we were all stuck in one room,
2: yep,
0: there was no mayhem off the air. I mean, yeah, sometimes during songs, but, like, the mayhem was more focused on air because we were all in the same room.
2: Yep.
0: And by the time you got there, you just upped the ante through the roof.
2: You're welcome.
0: Thank you. And, wait, that was the wrong order.
2: Was it?
0: Yeah, I was supposed to say thank you, and then you say you're welcome.
2: Oh.
0: Yeah. So.
2: You're welcome.
0: You know, we got to do things like throw you down the stairs.
2: Oh, yeah.
0: Incidentally, that was your idea, because you needed to prove you were hardcore, so you threw yourself down the stairs.
2: Yeah, it worked.
0: And it turned out that was a fun thing to do. Osriel threw himself down the stairs, too.
2: Yes.
0: Weren't you at the bottom of the stairs when he
2: did that? I believe I was.
0: Yeah, yeah.
2: Yep.
0: The pylon.
2: Yep, it was a pylon.
0: So, yeah, things got a lot more mayhemic on the air because of the way the studio was set up. Mm-hmm. And it was, eventually, it became a fun place to do a show. Took a while. By the time you were coming up, it was good. You know, they had built this nice board. I mean, the room was still dinky,
2: yeah,
0: but it was fine for what it was.
2: It was cozy.
0: It was cozy. And with you, we started doing things like sending you out to College Town covered in stickers and stuff like that as we evolved different ideas to both promote and do funny things on the show.
2: Strange human pet tricks. Human tricks.
0: Strange Joe tricks? There was the Just Joe Challenge.
2: There was the Just Joe Challenge.
0: Where we would come up with different things, and if you beat the challenge, you got a reward.
2: Mm-hmm.
0: And if you didn't, you got a punishment.
2: Yeah.
0: You usually didn't. Although the one that always will stick out to me is Crow from the Push Rods. Just, the idea was you had to get into the building past someone with a glass of water.
2: Yes.
0: And they had to soak you with the water.
2: Correct.
0: And everyone prior to Crow failed. And you would just run at them, arms flailing, they'd panic, you'd get in the building.
2: Mm-hmm.
0: Crow, as soon as we said go, he just threw the water on you.
2: Yeah, like
0: No one else thought to do that. Everyone else was like, okay, go, I'm gonna guard the door with the water.
2: Uh-huh. Now he...
1: just right out of the gate. Just got, I won.
0: Yep, yep, and he did. So he was the winner. There are also people trying to throw you in the snow regularly.
1: And that never worked out well.
0: No, for them. Either you threw them in the snow or you both went in.
1: Yes.
0: There was no point where someone threw you in the snow and that was it.
1: Correct.
0: And a lot of this is on the best ofs.
1: Which I considered a win for me.
0: Yes. You were also chained up to that tree a few times.
1: Yep, I was handcuffed to it. I was shrink wrapped in it.
0: That's it. That was shrink wrapped was what I was getting.
1: I found out that tree was covered in spiders.
0: It was covered in spiders.
1: It was horrible.
0: And you were handcuffed to it when you found out, yep. I think. Was it the shrink wrap? I don't know. I know we handcuffed to you and beat you with the barbed wire baseball bat.
1: Yep.
0: So it was definitely a change in the way we did the show. It was more upfront about everything, you know, because everything was right there going out over the air.
1: Mm-hmm.
0: And we had already had listeners coming to the show at the other studio to pick up free stuff. And that happened a bit at this studio. Our Giant Canadian was one of the people who did that. He came up to the studio to get some stuff, and we invited him back. Actually, I don't know if we invited him back right away. I think he came up to free stuff and asked me if I was going to the Sabotage show. And I said, yes. And he said, is there any chance I can get a ride up with you? I said, sure. And then he started coming up to the show. And so we went through a lot of bands and co-hosts at that studio.
1: Yes.
0: And we gave a lot of bands. So the bands that came up to the initial studio, I mean, pretty much had an open invite. But there were only so many we had up. At the Mitchell Street studio, we kept having more and more bands and giving them open invites, so we never know who was going to show up.
1: Mm-hmm.
0: And we also had bands doing live performances, usually not electric, usually acoustic, right. But a few did electric, like Mastermind, mm-hmm. and Cootie Shot and stuff, Warblade down in the basement. So we were definitely pushing the edges of what we could do.
1: Seeing how far we could take it.
0: Yeah, and still make it good quality radio. Sometimes it was not. Sometimes we failed miserably.
1: It was bad quality.
0: And I listened back and be like, oh, this show's bad. But usually it was pretty good. Usually it was much better than I generally expected it to be. I felt like if I was watching or if I was listening to it, I'd be enjoying it. And that was kind of what I was aiming for. Like, if I was sitting at home listening to this, would this be entertaining? Or is it only entertaining to us?
1: It depends.
0: And it depends. Sometimes we'd get people who would throw a lot of inside jokes around.
1: Yeah.
0: And then it's like, okay, people out there aren't getting that. You know, it's funny to you. Stop. So, but one of the things we met, one of the people we met early in the 2000s, I'm going to say 2003. Yeah, it could have been 2004. Now I'm not sure.
1: Ooh.
0: Maybe even 2002. In those first few years of the 2000s, okay. Long ago. We had a co-host named Zoltan. Really named Zoltan.
1: Really, truly.
0: And he would get very annoyed if I played anything that was humorous. And one of the things I played one night was William Shatner. And oh, he threw a fit. And he would do it in a very comical, overblown way. He would bring a list of grievances with him. And so I kept trying to find more stuff. And I mean, Shatner had the one record, but then I found, oh, here's Leonard Nimoy doing the Bilbo Baggins and stuff. And that was just, he would just get infuriated with that. And I'm like, is there more William Shatner stuff out there? There's got to be more William Shatner stuff out there, right? And I had Audio Galaxy, which was a file sharing app early on. And I put in William Shatner. And what popped up, among other things that I already had, was Worm Quartet. I bit William Shatner. And I went, what? Worm Quartet? Yeah, I need to hear that. And so I downloaded it, and I listened to it, and you're going to hear it right now. And I was like, I need to talk to this person. This is awesome. And there were a few other Worm Quartet songs I downloaded, and I'm like, oh my God, this is awesome. And then I looked and saw that Worm Quartet were out of Syracuse. And I went, are you kidding me? He's local? And technically he had moved to Rochester, but a little further away, but he's still...
1: They're local-ish. Local adjacent.
0: Yeah, I invited him out, and he came out. I want to say it was 2003. I wonder if that's in the early shows. No, I don't think it is. But I think it only had that 96 show. Yeah, well, anyway. He came out on what we thought was going to be the end of the world show. Then the world didn't end. Zoltan had stolen the keys to the apocalypse. Like the bastard he was. Still is. I mean, he just won't come up anymore.
1: How very Zoltan.
0: He got a wife and he stopped coming up. He came up a couple times. You got to nibble on his ear once.
1: Yep.
0: Yeah.
1: Yep. Yep. I became a grievance.
0: Yes, you did. That is a perfect way of putting that. So we're going to hear I Bet William Shatner and Dear God from Stupid Video Game Music from Worm Quartet. And when I went to look for this, I'm like, what was the album he came up for? Oh, yeah, Stupid Video Game Music. And I just typed into the thing, Worm Quartet Stupid. And I'm like, wow, it's weird that I could type that. That's not an insult. So here is the first song I ever heard from him, followed by the song Dear God, which is the opening track on his second album. I think it's at the end, the Urine Sampler, Sumophobia, and then that one.
1: Video Game Music.
0: And he is still doing Worm Quartet, but now he is in North Carolina and also has a band called Rat...
1: Dead Rat Disco?
0: Dead Rat Disco, that's it, who we've played here recently and who are really good. And he did say he's going to bring them up here at some point.
1: Nice.
0: So,
1: like, is one considered a side project now, or...?
0: That's
1: are they both main projects?
0: That's a good interview question
1: for
0: you.
1: Are neither of the main projects?
0: I'm not sure he knows. The interesting thing is he's not Shoebox in the other band. He's just Tim.
1: Yeah, that's weird.
0: And all the other band members have weird names. They're not their real names.
1: I don't like it.
0: And then he's Tim. It's not right.
1: It's not.
0: But it's also very Shoebox.
1: Yeah.
0: So here's Worm Quartet. I Bit William Shatner. You know what?
1: What?
0: It was because of Worm Quartet that Zoltan met his wife.
1: Aww.
0: Yeah. So there you go. Last Exit.
1: For the Lost.
0: 22nd anniversary show. Did I say 22nd?
1: I'm pretty sure you said 22nd.
0: 32nd anniversary show. Good that you're always here to correct me.

York and Dracula, make out with my spatula. Please don't let my butt be confiscated by the feds. These things I do implore thee. Oh God, please don't ignore me. I may be paranoid as hell, but who made me that way? This world is really scary, and that is why I'm fa-

0: So that was one step beyond.
1: Beyond what?
0: With Bleeding Diary. And that came about when we were still in the Linden studio. I don't remember if the band came up to the Linden studio or the very beginning at the Mitchell Street studio. But One Step Beyond became later Dormitory Effect, where some of the members went on to, Sue and Ureth. But One Step Beyond, just the CD had just come into the station in general, and it was just thrown in a bin somewhere. And so I was going through the bins. It's also how I found the sampler for the End Records. And actually, apparently, not unbeknownst to me, helped them actually establish themselves by giving him contacts to people who could help him, because he didn't know what he was doing, and I had no idea. He just had this great sampler, and I was like, oh my God, this sampler's awesome. These bands are awesome. Who's this record label? And, you know, I'm calling him and asking him all this information, and finally he just says, I don't actually know what I'm doing. He just really wanted to start a record label and put some of these bands out that didn't have any kind of coverage.
1: Right.
0: And it wasn't until later that he was like, yeah, without you, I probably wouldn't have a label. And I'm like, wait, what? What do you mean, you know? So, but that was also just sitting in a bin at the station, because he just sent it to the station in general. So I was looking through, you know, CDs, and most of them were not things I cared about. But then I'm going through, and I'm like, One Step Beyond. I mean, there's a possibility that could be good. And I put it in, and I was like, oh, this is really good. So, yeah, we became friends with them. They were from Long Island, and as I said, of that band, there was Bob, Ureth, Sue, and I forget who else was in the band. And then they did Know Your Enemy, and that was Ureth and Meredith and Bob. And then Bob also got married to our co-host Chuck. And then Chuck discovered Bob was actually a man. So he nullified that. He was a little confused. Then Dormitory Effect was Ureth, Meredith, and Sue, and G, who was in Neutron Cafe, who we had also played. So, I mean, there was a lot of mixing there, but that came about just because I was looking through junk CDs at the station and found that. Same with the End Record stuff. I mean, like, I have a hard time believing Andreas wouldn't have figured this stuff out.
1: Right.
0: But at the same time, like, I mean, okay, if I hadn't done that, would there have been an End Records?
1: No.
0: So, yeah, you just don't know, because there's no way to, like, go back in time and be like, okay, let's look at the path if I hadn't dug around in these junk boxes that, you know, they were ignoring because they weren't being worked from a company. And they just, bins of CDs everywhere. So that was One Step Beyond, Bleeding Diary. King Snyder with Ambition, and Brad from King Snyder passed away last year? I think it was last year, wasn't it? End of last year?
1: Yeah.
0: And he was also in, there was King Snyder, Shovel Barn was the other one. And they came, I don't think they came to the Linden studio, I think they came only to the Mitchell Street studio. Numerous times Brad came up. And before that, Jealous Bitch with Just a Touch of Touch Away. This was just a studio band. The vocalist lived in like LA or something. The demo I have is called Four, because there were supposed to be four songs, but they only ever finished three of them. And they were connected somehow to Punch Drunk Monkeys, but I don't remember how. But they came up a lot. You met them working at Best Buy. Because didn't they come in and they were like, hey, you're Joe from The Last Exit, and they're like, we used to go up there.
1: Yes, yeah.
0: So they were out of Auburn. They were, that demo's great. That was Just a Touch Away from Jealous Bitch. That's up on the Old School Reclamation Project. Two from Idols of Perversity, because they were short, with Not For You and Bob Redwood Sucks. That was all just pre-you, Idols of Perversity. Punk band from Ithaca, no, Cornell. I think it was Cornell. And I caught them just before they all graduated.
1: Yeah.
0: So that was great. So if it was before you, it must have been 2003 for Shoebox, because Shoebox did a few shows with them. And then they must have graduated in 2004, in like May of 2004. Right. And then
1: that came up after.
0: Yeah. So, because I don't think you crossed paths with Idols of Perversity. Okay. It was mainly Sue, the one vocalist, guitar player. Was she guitar? I think she was guitar. Who would come up. And she came up a bunch. And, yeah, then she graduated. And I lost track of her until recently. Oh. So, but I did find her on Facebook finally. And Worm Quartet, Dear God, and I Bit William Shatner. And now we put on Sting. So yes. You can see the giant mutant spider. But Space Spider. How'd you feel about Drop Bear?
1: I think the ending made up for it.
0: The ending was pretty ridiculous. In a way that was entertaining, especially because we're doing other stuff.
1: Yes.
0: So when we rate movies that we're watching during the show, it's how entertaining they are if you're not really paying attention, but occasionally looking over and going, what the hell? And Drop Bear definitely, after it got going, qualified as being one of those what-the-hell sort of movies.
1: The middle section, like it didn't really have it going on. But then they ramped it up for the ending.
0: Close Your Eyes. Oh, Close Your Eyes. That's a podcast.
1: Oh.
0: Really good podcast. I wish I could remember what it's about. Yep. I thoroughly enjoyed it, though. They got like 2 or 3 seasons. Now I gotta look because my brain is not giving me that info. I listen to a lot of podcasts, so close your eyes. Info. A man's search for his missing brother leads him to a mysterious cult. Oh, that's right. A mind-bending mystery thriller from Cryptic Radio. Yes, this was excellent. Highly recommend that if you like weird fiction. So, yeah, he goes looking for his brother, and he ends up sort of getting indoctrinated into the cult, and the cult may not be like, they may be onto something, as crazy as it sounds,
1: ooh,
0: type of thing. So, yes, Close Your Eyes. It was really good. And then, what else do I have here? The Citadel, Season 2. I forgot The Citadel was a thing. I thought it got canceled. Apparently, they were trying to build a Citadel universe, and it has completely failed. So it's about this group that is kind of like an organization that tries to go against corrupt government, like FBI, CIA, that type of stuff, and actually help people. And so, In the first season, they get almost everyone from the Citadel is killed because someone finds out who everyone is. The few remaining people have their memories wiped, and then they have to remember who they are. So it's a little bit of a lot of different stuff you've seen before.
1: Right.
0: But then they did like 2 side shows that were Citadel something. I watched one of them. I do not remember it. I think it was okay. And that's the thing. They're okay. But I think, I mean, both sideshows only did 1 season. I didn't even know the second one existed. So now, once I was looking up more info on it, I was like, oh, there's another show I haven't seen. And then this one, I think it's canceled now.
1: Yeah.
0: So it only did 2 seasons. Like, if you like that sort of spy stuff, it's not bad. It was fun, but it's not anything amazing. So, yeah. Like I said, I've seen a lot of stuff since the last time we've done a thorough movie tour.
1: Yeah.
0: And most of it didn't suck.
1: Well, that's good.
0: So right now, we're going to go into the Joe era. I don't know if the Joe era is separate from going to Mitchell Street, but I feel like it is. I feel like there was this adjustment period from, like, 2000 to 2005.
1: Right.
0: And then 2005 is the Joe era. And I don't know what to call that 2000 to 2005 era. It's kind of the liminal point where a lot of stuff was changing and we were trying to figure out how to maximize what we had.
1: Right.
0: And then you showed up. And you drank a half a gallon of chocolate milk in like 10 seconds. Then ate a bunch of Swedish fish. And then we made you laugh. And you went and puked it all up.
1: The rest was history.
0: And that was the stupid human trick. We were like, I know what we can do with you. And that started your, what did the AI call it? Cycle of trauma?
1: Cycle of trauma.
0: Something like that. But you've liked it. It's okay.
1: I have.
0: Either that or we've made you think you like it.
1: Oh.
0: One of those.
1: All right, then.
0: Also, you create trauma in Nathan, so.
1: Sometimes.
0: Only sometimes?
1: It's nice to, it's a give and take.
0: All right. Does Nathan traumatize you? Yeah, not really.
1: Yeah.
0: He really can't do anything to you.
1: Yeah.
0: Wasn't he complaining about how strong you were last week?
1: It's nice for my side to be able to give and take.
0: So, this next set is going to be bands that we had up a bunch of times in studio at the Mitchell Street Studio in the Joe era. Hi, Joe.
1: Hi.
0: We're starting with Rabid. And this is actually the last thing Rabid did before they, quote, broke up. And Mike and Chris formed Fatal Curse. Because they would do that. They would break up Rabid, do another band, go back to Rabid.
1: Yep.
0: They haven't gone back to Rabid. I don't think either of them are doing anything at the moment. Yeah. I saw Mike a few years ago and he said they were going to do more Fatal Curse stuff, and that hasn't happened. So I don't know what's going on.
1: Hmm.
0: But this was an EP they released right before they broke up. And I mastered it for them. And I don't think I even sent it to them because they just kind of broke up. And I lost it. So I had another folder that said Rabid on it, and it was a completely different band. Like, I don't even know what this band is, but it's definitely not Rabid. And it was this, I think it was Nihil, Nihil, Nihil, because I think the songs we got from them wouldn't play. And so I think I finally figured out how to fix them, and I thought those were the Rabid songs. And so I'm going, I don't know, what happened to the Rabid songs? Where are the Rabid songs? And I was looking around my drive for something else, and I'm like, wait, those are the Rabid songs. So we're gonna hear that because I haven't had this in years. This is Beast Within from Rabid, and this whole set is bands that we regularly had on the Last Days of the Lost in the Joe era.
1: Ooh.
0: 32nd anniversary show here of the Last Exit.
1: Correct.
0: For the Lost.

0: Joe.
1: Yes.
0: Are you bleeding? Well, you don't look like you're bleeding.
1: I don't think so.
0: Because that was Divinity Destroyed with Crestfallen and Disciple.
1: Yeah.
0: And every time you were around Mark from Divinity Destroyed, you ended up bleeding.
1: Yes.
0: This was a regular thing.
1: Regular thing.
0: Yep. Wasn't only at the studio, but the first time was at the studio.
1: First time was.
0: You didn't hit him hard enough with a shoe, and he demonstrated how hard you should hit him. Which was not how hard you should hit him.
1: No, I think that was a little harder.
0: Yeah. So, wooden penguin shoe.
1: Yeah.
0: And you, but he made it up to you.
1: He did.
0: He flushed his head in the urinal.
1: And then covered me with it.
0: Yeah, spit the water on you. Yeah. Hello, cat. So, Divinity Destroyed were always a blast. Found out about them because of Brian. I can't remember which studio it was. It had to have been Mitchell Street. It feels like it was Linden, but it had to have been Mitchell Street. He went to, like, Maryland Death Fest or something. And he brought back the sampler with Divinity and the other band they were connected with. I can't remember the name of it. The guitar player for Divinity ended up from that band later, but I can't remember who they were. But they were more death metal, like intricate death metal. And they never came to the show, so. But Divinity is one of the bands that did play acoustic on the show.
1: Yes.
0: And it ended up with them doing an acoustic record because, I mean, like, the recording on the show's okay. I think mainly the problem is Dan's vocals are too loud.
1: Yeah.
0: But they were just kind of having fun with it. You know, they changed one of their songs to MapQuest Sucks. And, so that was Divinity Destroyed from New Jersey. Before that, New Animal with One Spark in a Sky of Dead Stars.
1: Aminal.
0: Right, Aminal. I don't know what I was thinking. And they were up regularly, especially Jonah and Lauren.
1: Yeah.
0: And we had fun with them. And Jonah almost always seemed a little shell-shocked by the time he left. But he kept coming back. And we pointed this out to him. He's like, I must like it.
1: This is... we can be a little overwhelming at times.
0: He, what was the thing he did? He comes in, and, like, you know, we're just hanging out or wherever, and he looks at the counter, and he goes, Hodo, scissors. And I went, scissors? What bad things can we do with scissors? And I think I picked them up and just flung them to you, like, Joe, catch the scissors! And then we're playing catch with the scissors, and he's like, why did I point out there were scissors? Why would I do that? And he was just kind of like, oh, God, all right. And then Dave really liked New Animal.
1: Really liked.
0: We had to chain him to a chair one time. He did get free.
1: He did.
0: Yeah. There's also a point where I remember Dave, Lauren had Dave and you duct taped to him. And he's running around the front lawn trying to, like, get you off of him. And just dragging you across the lawn. Because Lauren, the bass player, was kind of a giant.
1: Kind of, yeah.
0: So,
1: It still is.
0: True. I mean, hopefully we'll see him again.
1: Yeah.
0: So New Animal, yeah. One Spark in the Sky of Dead Stars. They did one album and one EP, and then Jonah moved to Colorado.
1: That sounds right.
0: Yeah, Denver, where he has a family now and a side project, which I don't remember the name of. Before that, Missing Marcus, another Ithaca band, and New Animal from Cortland. Missing Marcus were from Ithaca. We heard Endgame, and they randomly popped into the studio on a regular basis. Mm-hmm. And Eric, for a long time, brought us ice cream sandwiches.
1: Ice cream sandwiches.
0: And we didn't know why he brought them, but we were happy he brought them.
1: Mm-hmm.
0: And then finally we asked him, and he said, well, I brought them once, and you guys were so happy, I felt like I needed to keep bringing them. And so then after that, he stopped bringing them. And we were like, where's the ice cream sandwiches? And he's like, you told me I didn't need to bring them. And I'm like, right, but now we're just kind of used to it.
1: Now it's expected.
0: They played a bunch of acoustic on the show. We booked them on a bunch of shows at the Haunt, same with New Animal and a bunch of other bands. I mean, we booked a lot of bands at the Haunt. Eventually, I got to make a list of that, too. Most of those are up on some form on YouTube. On some form? In some form on YouTube.
1: On some form, yeah.
0: So, the Pushrods. You're lucky I don't own a gun.
1: I am.
0: Yeah. And Crow, so they came up. They came up around the same time you did. Like a week later or 2 weeks later or something like that for the first time. It was an ice storm. The only people that showed up were you, me, and the Pushrods who came from Elmira. And, yeah, so Crow and Richie independently would come by the studio regularly. Mm-hmm. At one point, Richie was there like every week. And he would have new songs every week. And one of the songs he came up with, which was Christmas Sucks, is we told him to write a Christmas song, half jokingly. And the next week, because it was like the Christmas show, he had a Christmas song, and that ended up on their album. So, but every time Richie got a girlfriend, he was kind of a jerk.
1: I mean...
0: And then he'd disappear, and then he'd break up with his girlfriend, and he'd come back.
1: Less of a jerk?
0: Yes. He wasn't a jerk at all when he was not with someone, apparently. I don't know what was going on there. But the last... Not the last interaction I had with Crow, but the last interaction with the Pushrods as a band we had, they were supposed to come play the studio. And Crow kept complaining because we didn't have them play the studio. And this was by this point Nathan was doing sound for us. And he decided he wanted to do it on a date where they were playing another show, like at the Haunt or whatever. And they played, what was the place with the rooster?
1: Oh, the... Chanticleer.
0: Chanticleer. So they played the Chanticleer, and then they would come to the studio. At this point, Dan O'Voody, who also played in Others and Punch Drunk Monkeys, was playing bass for them. And so, you know, I set it up, and they were, you know, Crow's like, awesome, we'll play, we'll come up. And Dano showed up, and he brought Jimmy from Hollow Bodies with him. And we were like, where are Crow and Richie? And he's like, oh, they're coming. They're going to go grab something to eat, and they'll be up. And we looked at each other and went, they're not coming. And they never showed up. They never called. They never did anything. Apparently they went home because they were tired.
2: Yeah, they were sleepy.
0: And we said something on the air like... it wasn't even the stuff we said on the air. I think we were picking on them on the air, but

0: He said at some point, I'm punk, I do what I want. And I said, so apparently what you want is to go home and go to bed early?
1: Yeah.
0: But, you know, it's just, it was weird because, like, when he was around, he was a major part of the show.
1: Mm-hmm.
0: And then he'd just disappear. So.
1: Now, was it. Was it Papa Crow and Mama EVD?
0: Yeah, I think so. I think so. You discovered they were your parents.
1: They were my parents?
0: That's scary. Where was I? Push Rods, yeah. Look, You're Lucky I Don't Own a Gun. And Rabid with Beast Within. And, Rabid. Was I going to say something about Rabbit? Oh, yeah, the one guy from Rabbit was terrified of stickers.
1: Stickers.
0: And the other was terrified of spiders.
1: Yes.
0: Well, that terrified. No. So the one guy was terrified. Evie was terrified of spiders. Mike was grossed out by stickers. And the first time they came up, you were being covered with sticker in stickers. Sticker mummy. And he was freaking out.
1: Is that sticker mummy, or were we just playing with stickers?
0: It was one of the times you went out, yeah.
1: Okay.
0: Out into college town and walked around. So yeah, he was just like, oh my god, stickers. Yeah,
1: almost like physically ill.
0: Yeah. And I remember there's a clip, and it's hard to tell what's going on exactly, but the fact that it's on video makes me happy. Where it's kind of like when you screamed at the moth in the hallway and the thing attacked you.
1: It dive bombed me.
0: It wasn't a great video of it, but at least it's on video.
1: Uh-huh.
0: So they're trying to put stickers on Mike, and he's going, ah, ah, ah. And then there's a spider, and the spider like gets hit or something, and it flies into the air and lands on Evie, who's then like freaking out while Mike's freaking out about the stickers, and it's just like, oh my god, this is so funny.
1: You know what we didn't get on film?
0: What?
1: The Eggo.
0: Yeah, Dave eating the Eggo out of your hand.
1: Like, it wasn't even eating, he just inhaled it.
0: Yeah, basically, it just disappeared out of your hand. Yeah, that's why we were on a camera through the whole show now. So another band that came up a lot in the Joe era, which we'll say was from like 2004 to COVID, really.
1: Yeah.
0: I mean, COVID's what put a halt to everything.
1: Yeah.
0: Armageddon Monks.
1: Ah.
0: Another band from Cornell, and another band that basically broke up because they all graduated and went away. The only one who didn't was Steve, and he did eventually move to Albany.
1: Yeah.
0: But they came up regularly. They played a bunch of times acoustic and studio. You can find a lot of that stuff on One of the Last Things at YouTube. There's two of them. Again, I'm going to make this a lot clearer on the new website. But we're going to hear Pope Action Shotgun.
1: Ooh.
0: And, yeah, there's a lot of fun stuff with the Monks and the Best
1: yeah.
0: Ofs. They were always a blast to hang out with and cool guys. So, I mean, all these bands were. Like, there's, you know, even the stuff I said about Richie being kind of a jerk when he had a girlfriend. When he didn't have a girlfriend, he was a blast to hang out with. And Crow was fun to hang out with. And, you know, Ron, when he showed up occasionally, was fun to hang out with. So it's not, you know, it is what it is. I mean, occasionally people do things. There's only a handful of people where I'm like, I really don't want anything to do with that individual, and every single one of them were narcissists.
1: Yeah.
0: So it's like, it just takes a while because you're like, oh, I really like this person. What are all these red flags? What do those mean? Why are you acting like this? Oh, God. Okay, go away. But, and one of those people was there the first night you showed up.
1: Yep.
0: But anyway, we're not going to talk about that. Instead, we're going to hear the Armageddon Monks here on the 32nd anniversary. Almost did it again.
1: Almost.
0: 32nd anniversary of The Last Exit.
1: Oh, For the Lost.

0: So, Joe!
1: Yes!
0: That was a band that two members of regularly came to the show.
1: Okay.
0: And one of those members, you tormented in the best ways possible.
1: Okay.
0: You know what band I'm talking about?
1: No.
0: Chamber Law. Yeah, there you go.
1: Yeah.
0: So Rob came up both, you know, for Chamber Law and after.
1: That's the one that I tormented.
0: No, that would be Dee. Dee, who after she came up the first time, we were like, you need to come back. And she did. And you did awful things to that girl. Just awful things.
1: You're welcome.
0: It gave her PTSD. She moved to Sweden eventually because of you. Oh, wait. No, it's because she was getting married to someone in Sweden. I'm sure it's also because of you. And when she did that, during her wedding, they played the Benny Hill music. Your hugging music. And she said, I had a visceral reaction. And how awesome would it have been had you just come running out?
1: Right, been there.
0: Surprise! When she came back to visit once, you surprised her. You were dressed in a bra, and like a leather bra, and what were you wearing down below? Was it just like a little leather dress or
1: something?
0: A little
1: miniskirt?
0: And, yeah, and then she threw you in mousetraps.
1: Yeah.
0: But yes, Porno Joe in particular tormented her.
1: Who?
0: Never mind, you've never met him. Kind of looks like you, though.
1: Crazy.
0: Yeah. So that's also on those best of DVDs that are up on YouTube.
1: Hmm.
0: Right up. In fact, those DVDs end short. I think maybe either when she left or right after she left is the last one. When she left, we had her smash a cake on you.
1: Oh yeah.
0: With a giant hammer. When she saw the giant hammer we have, she kind of half claimed it.
1: Lit up.
0: Yeah. So she hit you with that hammer a lot.
1: Yeah.
0: And so we let her smash a cake. And then, actually, while this was going on, we did it outside, not to make a mess inside.
1: Mm-hmm.
0: And a fire truck drove by. It just blew its horn.
1: Uh-huh.
0: You know,
1: kept right on going.
0: Like, oh, yeah, that looks fun. Beep, beep. You know? And then you dragged her down into the cake.
1: Yes.
0: And there was lots of slipping and falling. And it was an awful mess. That's Chamber Law.
1: That was a hoot.
0: Get up and die. And after she left, they did replace her with another vocalist, but I don't remember how long they went with him, but it seems like it wasn't that long.
1: No.
0: And they just kind of gave up. She had such a stage presence, Dee, that it was really hard to replace her. Ouroboros, before that, with 24 PS. I think it's supposed to be FPS. I think it's 24 frames per second. I don't know why the F is left out of that. They were basically a two-piece band from Elmira, and the main guy in the band, which his name was, what was his name?
1: Ian.
0: He came up fairly regularly for a while, and I believe he tried to bite you at one point because you were antagonizing him.
1: Probably.
0: I think you and Dave kept saying the name of the band wrong. Like
1: we were doing our best.
0: You were doing an interview with him for one of the DVD projects, and he tried to bite you both. He had sharp teeth. Also brought his little dog with him.
1: Yeah, he's the little dog.
0: So that's the only CD they did is what that came off of. Check Engine. And Tim from Check Engine would come up regularly.
1: Yep.
0: Tim was not fond of being touched, but I think you broke him of that to some degree. Because there was unwelcomed touching, and he just kind of got used to it.
1: It broke a lot of people.
0: And we heard nothing, and he eventually moved. Well, the band, what happened? Did the band break up because the bass player moved away?
1: Mm.
0: And then they did Chasing Valor,
1: mm-hmm.
0: And then Tim moved to Tennessee, and I think does a lot of session work and studio work with people.
1: Okay.
0: But Check Engine did one CD. They did. They had a second CD recorded, and it was supposed to be out before their CD release show. It was not, but they put a six-song CD out, and with the promise of if you buy the sixth song, you'll get the full CD. But what happened is Matt Barnes had recorded it, and his studio got flooded with sewage.
1: Yeah.
0: And that destroyed the recordings. So the only recordings of those songs are from us recording the CD release show. Because they played the entire thing.
1: Nope.
0: So there's that. That's also on the YouTube page. If Man Is Five. They were up all the time.
1: Were.
0: Mostly Angela and Brianna. And we heard Puppet Master from them. And Angela only has one hand. And we learned one night she could play guitar.
1: Yep.
0: With one hand. And that was interesting. You also may have filleted her stump.
1: Maybe.
0: Yeah. She also rode you around the studio like a pony. You were complaining heavily about that. And Armageddon Monks, Pope Action Shotgun. So these are all bands that spent a lot of time on the show during the Joe era.
1: They did.
0: Which is surprising, because you would think after once they wouldn't come back.
1: You'd think.
0: But they just kept coming back. It's almost like they had fun being tormented by you. It's like, oh man, Joe's there. Yeah, let's go to the show. Kind of like Nathan. Nathan does that.
1: He does.
0: So, what an interesting impact you have. Joe does horrible things to me. Let's go hang out with him. And this next band is the main guy in this band did awful things to you. Who do you think I'm talking about?
1: Is that Mark?
0: It is Mark of Others. Yes, he dumped you on your face a few times. I think they were the first ones to throw you in the snow, actually.
1: Possibly.
0: He killed you at least once.
1: At least.
0: They pie-faced you. Anytime they came up, they had plans for you.
1: They did.
0: He almost knocked you off the stage at the Haunt into Angels Beneath Me's drum kit.
1: Yep.
0: Yeah. So we're going to hear Keep On Screaming. That seems appropriate fitting, for what was fitting, going on to you. Yeah. So here we go, Others, Last Exit.
1: For the Lost.

0: short set there because we're almost out of time. That was Angels Beneath Me with A New Dream. And Others with Keep On Screaming. We already discussed Others, but Angels Beneath Me would pop in now and again. You can stop now. It's okay.
1: But I have to keep
0: it's
1: on.
0: It's a new dream now.
1: Oh, okay.
0: So Angels Beneath Me would pop in now and again. Also, we should mention that Rabid, when they would come up, would always get lost. Yeah, every single time. And once they had their friend in the trunk the whole time.
1: Oh, yeah.
0: Yeah. And then we let them have the barbed wire bat and a chair and stuff. They just brutalized each other.
1: Yeah, they did.
0: But, yeah, Angels Beneath Me were usually fun when they came out. I don't remember how many times they came out, but they came out a bunch of times.
1: Yeah.
0: Usually more of a scheduled thing than a random stop-in. So, yeah. I realized I was also wrong. The Joe era isn't simply from 2004, the end of 2004 till COVID, because in there we switched buildings.
1: Yeah.
0: So it's kind of like Joe era part one, and then everything shifts, and it's Joe era part two.
1: Part deux.
0: And, but we don't have time for that this week. I will probably continue this in some form next week. Probably. With or without Joe. Even though it'll still be the Joe era.
1: With or without me?
0: Yeah, with or without you. With you never know what you're doing.
1: I don't.
0: Yeah, so you think every week is the next week.
1: Yeah, but it's now.
0: Right. So we are going to... We're watching through this Sting movie. Because I wanted to show you the giant spider. And you're enjoying it.
1: I am.
0: Even without sound.
1: It's a good movie. Good. Nice.
0: It's, yeah, I recommend Sting. I didn't get through all my movies, but I don't have any more time.
1: Oh, no. So that's fine. Time is just a construct.
0: We
1: can just keep going as long as we want to.
0: So, we're going to hear some Bruce Dickinson to close this off. I actually interviewed Bruce in the late 90s. And that is up in the podcast feed. Interview podcast feed for The Last Exit. And that interview, I put it in the zine as well, and it got translated into a ton of different languages and has been cited for all kinds of info on Bruce's stuff, which I thought was really interesting. I had no idea until I looked it up. But this album, Balls to Picasso, I believe, if I'm remembering right, came out on the same day that I started doing this show.
1: Look at that.
0: So not only was he on the show, but... it's connected in that way. It's exactly as old as me doing this show.
1: Crazy.
0: So we're going to hear Tears of the Dragon because it's easily the best song on that album. And www.thelastexit.org. Is that it? I think that's all I need to tell you.
1: Okay.
0: Go there. Check out all the cool stuff. There'll be a new website soon.
1: Ooh.
0: Under the same address.
1: Oh, my goodness.
0: And thank you, Joe, for all your Joe-ness.
1: Thank you.
0: Last Exit. See you next time.

privacy, prohibit secrecy. Now those days I hear their whisperable, their talk repeat, their flavor freezing cold. Wait, the summer, winter, winter, freezing bones. Now I see your face repeating only in a memory. Will come a time when all this ice will melt away, and I

Welcome to the No Rules portion of The Last Exit for the Lost. This is our 32nd anniversary. Last week I said 33rd. Now I'm saying either 23rd or apparently can't say 32nd. Anyway, that right there was Doofus with Stuck in a Room, Loki the Grump with Brand New Me, and Polyethylene with Thurman Woodwarmed Nights. Depending on when you're hearing this, it's either before or after the main show, and the main show is all about bands that have been in the studio or interacted with The Last Exit for the Lost, and we're kind of doing it by eras, and most of tonight's show is it kind of gets into the Joe era, and that's about it, like in the 2000s. But Polyethylene came up probably in that 2000s period. So did Loki the Grump a few times, Doofus as well. And we're going to hear some live in studio stuff from around 2005 right now. And then that's with Missing Marcus with So Much for Goodbye, Merritt with Man on a String, Future 86 with Suddenly, and then Flutter Effect, I think that's 2008, 2009, something like that, with Transmission to end this No Rule segment of The Last Exit or The Lost.

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1: This concludes the last six.

A little Buck Cherry there, lit up right here on the Dark Side Rock Radio Show. 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

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I got some more coming your way, kicking it all off with Soundgarden. Here's Black Hole Sun.

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That's Boston, Cool the Engines. Man, we've had some really good songs here commercially, but the best stuff is yet to come. 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

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Then, Saturday, from noon to 4 p.m., we sail into the high noon yacht rock cruise with 2 hours of the smoothest yacht rock, followed by 2 hours of the heaviest independent rock and metal to close out the weekend. So turn it up, throw your horns in the air, and get ready, because the dark side is coming for you. Let's do this.